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21: 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I'm Maria Chalaos. Gas prices up again, several days in a row now, the highest prices we have seen in 4 years. ABC's Elizabeth Schulze analyzes the exploding fuel prices.
22: Where I'm looking right now at the sign, and you can see exactly how this pain is being felt across the country. We've got gas here close to $4.50 a gallon. Diesel prices are approaching $6 a gallon here. And these are moves that have been dramatic just in the past few days. When you look at the price hikes in gas across the country, we've seen the national average now above $4.40. It's up 35 cents in a week. I mean, that is a big move in a short amount of time. You know, we're talking $1.46 since the start of the war. And really, kind of the big picture here is that there are places in the country where it's even higher than that. You got California now with gas above $6 a gallon on average, several states approaching that $5 mark or above it too. So this is something that a lot of households and businesses, these fuel costs continue to go up because of those moves higher in oil. And they hadn't planned for this. You know, 2 months ago, gas was just below $3 a gallon on average. So this has been a pretty big shock to the economy.
21: Now, gas and oil prices have been rising for a few months now, ever since the conflict with Iran began and the Strait of Hormuz faced blockades. So why now? Why are the prices jumping so drastically right now?
22: Really, what it comes down to is that there's typically a couple days lag between the oil price spike and gas price spike. So some of this is really just the catch up in the spike in oil that we saw even at the end of last week, now coming through at stations across the country this week. There are a couple other issues too, you know, some refinery issues

0: in the Midwest led to pretty significant price increases in a couple of states there. But the big picture is that this is all about those moves in oil. And right now, we are in the middle of the biggest oil supply shock in history. And this has now been going on for 9 weeks. Nobody going into this, all of the oil analysts I've been talking to for a long time, way before this war even, would have told you that if we were 9 weeks into the Strait of Hormuz being virtually closed, they would have thought oil would be even higher than it is now. They were predicting $150, $200 a barrel oil. One of the key reasons why it's actually not that bad is because the U.S. is exporting a record amount of its own oil. Mm. The U.S. is producing a lot of oil and it's sending it out to other countries. That's helping to kind of temper some of the, you know, what could have been a really even bigger price move. But at the end of the day, it's still not enough to make up for the oil that's not moving through the Strait.
1: While the oil prices continue to rise, the stock market has also been doing okay. Sure, it's had some ups and downs, but it's still in a stronger place than it was a year ago when President Trump took office. So how's this kind of disconnect working?
0: It's a really great point. There is now much more of a disconnect between what's happening in the oil market and what's happening with stocks. And a big part of that comes down to corporate earnings. We're in the middle of earnings season on Wall Street. So this is when all the companies kind of put out their quarterly results. They say if their revenue is on track and what they're looking for going into the rest of the year. And the biggest companies in the world, Microsoft, Amazon, Google, reported blockbuster earnings, really all centered around AI and their investments in AI that they say are paying off. And those stocks, by the way, make up about 40% of all of the S&P 500. So if those stocks go up, the S&P 500 generally goes up. But that does reflect a broader theme, too, where there is this disconnect. We also got just yesterday the latest GDP numbers, which showed a huge surge in business investment. So companies investing in AI and AI infrastructure. But you got a lot of other parts of the economy, including consumer spending, not looking quite as strong as that.
1: Now, if you're looking for the best gas prices, and who isn't nowadays, Schulze says your wholesale clubs tend to have the lowest prices, but she cautions folks to remember that places like Costco and Sam's Club also have higher membership fees.
0: So we did the math for you on this one. Let's use New Jersey as an example, where as of Thursday afternoon, the average price for a gallon of gas was $4.27. So we checked out a gas station at a Costco in New Jersey. The price there was $3.99. That's almost 30 cents cheaper just by going to that Costco than the state's average. If you use a Costco credit card, you're going to save another 5%.
1: ABC's Elizabeth Schulze there. Today, AAA says the average price for a gallon of regular unleaded gas is $4.39. For diesel, it's $5.42. As kids prepare for summer, many are planning to spend some good time in the parks. But in Springville, a group of kids isn't playing in the park. They are cleaning it. KSL News Radio's, or KSL's Andrew Adams, I should say, has more on this grassroots effort to make the Art City sparkle just a little more.
2: As we found out, it was awfully hard to keep up with that crew of kids.
3: Wait, not everyone!
4: At Spring Creek Park, it was an unlikely grassroots effort.
5: That girl over here.
4: These 10-year-olds had a clear objective.
6: Everyone have a bag?
7: Yes. Yeah.
6: Go!
4: Even when they didn't have a clear direction.
8: No, Raylan! Stay away from the soccer field! Go that way!
4: They were on a dead sprint to clean up the trash. An idea by kids, for kids.
9: And I think it just came from our brains, basically.
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11: We originally just started an after-school playing club, and then we started realizing there was trash everywhere.
4: The cool cleaning crew, comprised of third and fourth graders from Meadowbrook Elementary, now visit a Springville park each week, collecting
12: tons of garbage!
13: Seriously, it feels like an Easter egg hunt. They're so excited. 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
14: Wait. Oh!
4: Not every man's trash is treasure.
15: Like, over there, I found a good bag from, like, Walmart. And there was tons of dog dookie in it.
4: But the true riches are found in life's lessons.
16: We don't do it for the money, but for the world.
17: They don't do it for the money, but they do it for the treats.
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18: Shoes.
4: Something that shouldn't simply be thrown away.
17: 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It's really cool.
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1: 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I'm Maria Chaleo. Some of the stories we are watching this hour. A move to electrify Utah roads to help charge electric vehicles. We'll get details on a project underway at Utah State University. As we look ahead to the weekend, I'll be joined by the Arrows' John Smith to take a look at the cool stuff that you can do in Utah. And KSL traffic, Michelle.
19: Slow down southbound by 15 from Salt Lake into Midvale, Maria.
1: And the forecast for the weekend looking very, very nice. 74 to 4 tomorrow's high, 77 degrees on Sunday.
20: ABC News, I'm Brian Clark. The future of Spirit Airlines is up in the air as President Trump says his administration still considering a taxpayer bailout.
21: Well, I guess we're looking at it. If we could do it, we'd do it, but only if it's a good deal.
20: The Wall Street Journal, though, says the airline is preparing to cease operations. In a letter to Congress, the White House says the military operation in Iran has been terminated. It's day 60 since the U.S. attacked, and 60 days marks the point under federal law where the president's required to get approval from Congress to continue using military force. But President Trump today also called that law unconstitutional and said that he's considering more strikes against Iran, calling the latest proposal unsatisfactory. The organization in charge of the Oscars addressing AI in its new rules, saying that humans have to be at the center of the creative process, but that AI tools neither help nor harm the chances of getting a nomination. This is ABC News.
1: KSL's top local story. UDOT says it's going to open one additional lane in each direction on Pioneer Crossing between Lehigh and Saratoga Springs 2 months ahead of schedule. The change will go into effect on Monday. This should significantly improve traffic moving through one of the most congested roads in Utah County. The road will continue to be under construction through the rest of the year as it is turned into flex lanes. Other local stories KSL is following. 13 Utah counties have been designated as natural disaster areas. KSL News Radio's Alexandria Bonilla reports.
22: These counties are being singled out for their extreme drought conditions. A majority of them are in the southern half of the state, but it's not limited to the region. Northern counties including Wasatch, Deschene, Tooele, and Uinta are also on the list. This designation is actually a good thing for the state overall. It allows the Farm Service Agency to extend emergency loans to these areas, providing relief for those areas recovering from natural disasters, or in Utah's case, drought. The loans can be used to help the county recover in multiple ways, like buying new equipment, livestock, or refinancing. Alexandria Bonilla, KSL News Radio.
1: A man was attacked while walking his dogs, and Layton police are looking for answers. KSL News Radio's Britt Johnson has the story.
23: Police say the attack Tuesday night was unprovoked. They say the suspect struck the victim several times and stole a knife that the victim was trying to defend himself with. It happened near Hillfield Road and Antelope Drive, and Layton Police Lieutenant Clint Bobrowski says they're working on canvassing the area and using surveillance footage to piece this story together.
1: The victim did not sustain serious injuries, and they don't believe that there's a continued threat to the area. This week was a busy one for Congress with a visit from King Charles and multiple important bills, including funding for the Department of Homeland Security. Representative Celeste Molloy was on the Hill this week, and she told inside sources about the end of the historic government shutdown.
24: A lot of the ICE reforms they said they wanted were already in the bill. Some people dug in too early before they had read it, but as with all things political, once you've dug yourself in, it's hard to get back out. So we've been trying to find a way around this Senate blockade for a long time.
1: Molloy says she also voted for the extension of the Foreign Intelligence and Surveillance Act this week. Taking a look at your money at this moment, the Dow ended the day down 152 points to end at 49,499. S&P up by 21 points. The NASDAQ up more than 0.75%, up 222 points. 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Deserve to love where you bank. And here's Michelle Rowe.
19: Still looking at slowdowns for drivers southbound I-15 scattered from downtown to the Midvale area. On the flip side, looking at slowdowns on the northbound side as well as you're approaching the curve at the point of the mountain. Make your way into downtown. And we have a fresh crash. This is Bangor Highway eastbound at 200 West in Draper. Michelle Rowe in the KSL Traffic Center.
1: Today's high 67, 74 tomorrow, and 77 on Sunday. Very slight chance of showers moving in on Sunday, but a 50% chance of showers on Monday. 64 degrees at the KSL Common Spirit Health Studios.
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1: You're listening to Midday. I'm Maria Chalais. Researchers at Utah State University on the verge of an electric idea. No, it's not a new kind of light bulb. Sorry, Thomas Edison. Instead, it's cutting-edge technology where the road you drive on could actually charge your vehicle. KSL's Brian Carlson has a closer look at Utah's powered pavement.
8: The future of electric cars. No plugs, no cords, no waiting hours to charge. The road does it for you. It's not just a pipe dream of tomorrow. It's being developed right here at the Aspire Engineering Research Center at Utah State University, entirely focused on wireless charging.
25: Both in terms of a stationary wireless and then also what's called dynamic wireless. As the vehicle drives by, it quickly gets a zap, so to speak, and that can help propel the vehicle to keep going.
8: James Campbell, the chief strategy officer with Aspire, explains electronic magnets built in the ground give cars a charge and a push.
25: And it can propel it for about a quarter mile, then you need another charge, then another quarter mile.
8: This is pretty amazing technology. This is the track here at Utah State where they're testing different tech to charge cars and trucks as they're moving. And then a wireless charging dock that can fully charge an electric semi-truck in half an hour.
25: Just like with your cell phone, you just put it onto a pad so you can drive your car up to it, you can pull in there and you can receive a charge without having to plug in.
8: For this tech, semis traveling longer distances and hauling heavy freight could park and power up.
26: So this is a receiver pad that is coupled with a system we have out in our track.
8: Engineers on the project tell KSL it requires rethinking the road.
26: Roadways in the future could become something much, much more than just asphalt that we drive on to get from A to B.
8: He explains electrifying the road is no different than installing other utilities currently underground. In one version of the tech, rubber transmitter pads are placed 6 inches under the asphalt, charging any receiving car above it.
26: The receiver pad has a coil in it, and it receives that and turns it back into a voltage.
8: Engineering students at Utah State are part of the development.
27: It complements the classroom so well, so I learn the theory in class, but then I get to apply it here.
8: A hands-on education they plan to look back on with pride.
28: Just look to that future and say, hey, I was a part of this when it started,
9: and how exciting that is.
10: But it's not just something being worked out in a lab. A fully electrified road is operational right now, being field tested here at Utah's Inland Port in Salt Lake City.
8: This quarter mile stretch at the port's west entrance can charge any equipped car or truck while it's moving.
11: This is just one part of the charging solutions that Aspire is bringing at this location.
8: Mona Smith, the port's environmental and sustainability director, says the next step is finalizing the megawatt pad to rapid charge heavy semis. The port believes it's the perfect place to introduce the technology to the world.
11: The goal is really to prove that fast charging solutions for heavy duty battery electric vehicles is possible.
8: Technology developed in Utah's backyard, practically on our doorstep.
25: I think this is one of those things, like, you're not going to notice it happening until all of a sudden it's there.
8: An electric idea, grounded in Utah, moments away from becoming reality.
10: Aspire plans to roll out this technology in full at the Utah Inland Port late this summer or early fall. They expect the average everyday driver, they could see it in person in the next 10 to 20 years.
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1: It's Friday. Time for Cool Stuff in Utah with the Arrows, John Smith. And John, what have you got for us today?
2: So I was thinking, you know what we could do today? We could talk about some of my favorite episodes.
1: I would love to do that.
2: Because we've been doing Cool Stuff in Utah for now 5 years. We just completed our 5th season.
1: Wow.
2: Can you believe
1: congratulations.
2: That? I know.
1: It's a long run.
2: It makes me feel so old.
1: That's nothing.
2: But we've seen some amazing things. We've been through the tunnels below Ogden High School. We've been up in the Capitol Dome above the rotunda.
1: I want to go up there.
2: Oh my gosh, it's so neat.
1: Convince the governor to let me go up there.
2: It took me 2 years.
1: So no.
2: To convince them to let me in the dome.
1: Right.
2: And the funny thing about inside the dome of the Capitol Rotunda, which this is all on film, by the way. We put these on the Cool Stuff in Utah series. Is you go up in there and there's graffiti from the 60s from when kids snuck in there and painted, like I Love Nixon is one of the things. And they painted their name. And this was like either 1969 or 1970. I forget. Hmm. But it was somewhere around there. Nixon Lives is what it says.
1: Uh-huh.
2: So we got to see a very rare view of the city. From up right above the on top of the rotunda, on top of the dome, and then seeing inside of it was something that very few people ever get to see.
1: That is what's been so fun about your Cool Stuff in Utah videos. You're taking us places that we can't normally go.
2: That's the idea.
1: Yeah. So you mentioned 5 years. You mentioned a couple of places you've been, but I want to hear a few more.
2: How about underneath the tunnels below the Salt Lake City County building?
1: Right.
2: There's a tunnel there that leads over to what was the Leonardo. At the time, it was the jail. So names like Ted Bundy may ring a bell. Joe Hill, mm-hmm. who was a famous pro-union activist back in the early 1900s. He was executed by firing squad. The tunnel that they would have used to get to the courtroom is still there. It's still underneath the city streets here in Salt Lake City. Speaking of Joe Hill's execution, by the way,
1: yes.
2: That would have been at the old prison in Sugar House Park,
4: which is another episode of Cool Stuff in Utah that we talk about where the old prison used to be.
1: So many great episodes. Do you have a favorite?
4: My favorite? Probably one of the Lagoon episodes, just because I'm a sucker for theme parks. We've got three different episodes on Lagoon, just because it's a locally owned, family-run theme park, one of less than 10 left in America.
1: Mm-hmm. So take us behind the scenes. What's something you learned about Lagoon that none of us would ever know?
4: Let's see. About Lagoon, one is that it's a year-round operation, right? You assume that they close the doors in the off-season and they just go home. Nope. They work on that park 365 days a year. And they, I don't know if you've noticed, but they add a new attraction every single season.
1: They
4: certainly
1: do. And
4: that's pretty amazing. A lot of those are designed right here in Utah.
1: Are they going to run out of space?
4: No, not anytime soon. They have lots of real estate up there to work with.
1: All right. Anything else you want to tell us?
4: Can we talk about what's going on this weekend?
1: I think we should. It's the weekend.
4: Because my beloved Utah Mammoth, they've got game six tonight. If you don't have tickets, there is a free watch party outside the Delta Center. This is a must-win game.
1: It is. Tusks up.
4: They cannot lose again to the Vegas Golden Knights. If they win tonight and win the next game, then they advance. But if they lose either of those two games, they are eliminated from the Stanley Cup playoffs.
1: I love just the excitement they have brought to the community. So fun to
4: so
1: root
4: much fun.
1: For these great players.
4: And then there's a Blippi at the Eccles. I don't know what a Blippi is.
1: A Blippi?
4: It's a thing for kids. He's a dude that dresses up. His name's Blippi.
1: Oh, okay.
4: He's like, I don't know. He's like a Teletubby.
1: Families are going to want to see Blippi.
4: He's a Blippi.
1: You can find all of John's Cool Stuff in Utah videos on the Arrows website and on YouTube. Coming up after the break, we'll share a special announcement with you about this show. But first, it's traffic on KSL News Radio. It's brought to you by UCCU. You deserve to love where you bank. Michelle, back in emergency traffic?
19: Yes, this time we're up in the Ogden area at Riverdale, to be more exact. This is at the I-15, I-84 interchange. Traffic is really backed up both directions going north and southbound. Right now, the worst delay, though, is for drivers making their way from Marriott-Slaterville headed down to the I-84 junction. Michelle.
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1: This is Midday. I'm Maria Chalaos. 1 year ago, we launched this show as a way to go deeper into the news, to tell the stories of everyday Utahns, and to get to the heart of the issue on the top stories of the day. It's been a massive undertaking, one not normally seen in our industry. From working 12-plus hour days in the beginning to hectically running back and forth to interviews, putting the show together has been a challenge. Okay, don't get me wrong. We have loved every second of it. It's been worth it. But as with all things, times change, and today is our last show. Having said that, I need to express my deepest thanks to my executive producer, Andy Cupp, who has worked long, long hours to make the show so good. I also need to thank our technical producer, Corey Miller, whose attention to detail has made the show run smoothly. And also a big thanks to our team of reporters and producers who have also made it possible. And I want to thank you, the listener, for spending your afternoons with us. As we wrap up this final midday show, we wanted to take a few minutes to remember the amazing run that we've had over this past year. Midday executive producer Andy Cupp has a recap on how we broke some of the biggest stories while also shining a light on otherwise unknown issues.
29: Over the last year, we had a unique opportunity to cover some incredibly difficult breaking news, like the murder of Charlie Kirk. Maria Chalaos actually broke the news as it happened right here on Midday, maintaining composure and professionalism as she broadcast live, largely off script, for several hours.
1: Conservative activist Charlie Kirk was shot in the neck while speaking at an event at Utah Valley University campus this afternoon. We just heard from that witness. He was actually answering a student's question in kind of a question and answer. And the Associated Press is reporting that he's being treated in critical condition. An earlier report from the university said that they do have a suspect in custody, but we are still working to confirm that with law enforcement. The university says the campus is closed, classes are canceled, and anyone on the campus at this time is asked to secure in place until police can escort you safely off the campus. So if you're on the campus and you're listening, stay put. They are still trying to secure the campus, make sure that there aren't any more bad actors.
29: In the days that followed, we took deeper looks at not only the investigation itself, but also the impact the deadly shooting had on students at Utah Valley University.
1: How is the university helping those who are in need?
30: As you can imagine, this has been a shocking and tragic event for our campus community. So we are all, even though campus is closed right now, we are all pulling together to get resources to our students, our faculty, and staff.
29: Other impactful stories, including the deaths and memorial services for two law enforcement officers in Box Elder County, Officer Eric Estrada and Sergeant Lee Sorensen.
1: This morning, a service celebrating and honoring his life taking place at the Utah State University Spectrum in Logan. Officer Estrada was just 32 years old. He is survived by his wife, two children, parents, brothers and sisters, and many other extended family members. His funeral filled with both grief and gratitude, from law enforcement salutes to deeply personal family memories.
29: Sometimes going deeper on the news meant looking at different perspectives, like how to support military families who may have loved ones serving in the war in Iran.
8: And having people who are willing to jump in and help with carpool, help do some childcare moments, even if it's an hour or two, so that at home spouse can have some time alone.
29: And sometimes the news meant talking one-on-one with you, the listener.
1: We do have Jessica on the line in Saratoga Springs. Jessica, what did you feel?
9: I just gotten into my car and my car started rocking side to side, and I thought, is someone messing with me? And I looked and there was no one around, and I sat there for a second. I was like, is this an earthquake? So then I called my mom to ask her what earthquakes felt like.
29: One of Maria's biggest goals with this show was to highlight regular Utahns, like this man at the Living Traditions Festival who makes wooden Mexican masks.
10: I learned this wood carving as from my dad, from my grandpa. And my dad says his grandpa is the one that started doing it, as far as we know. So, of course, I learned this by you have to do it. You have to do it when I was a kid, but I never want to do it. I want to go play with my friends.
29: Or discussing holiday traditions for Utahns with backgrounds from overseas.
11: One of my favorite traditions, and I think many Norwegians here and abroad celebrate, is called Julebok. It's where family and friends get together and bake. There's another tradition in Norway where you kind of are expected to have seven different types of cookies on hand for the whole season. So at Julebok, you get together and you make all the cookies you're going to need for the month.
29: Or even previewing the annual Greek festival.
12: It's a weekend that we are able to showcase our authentic and classic Greek hospitality. Everyone knows Greeks to be hospitable. That's what they're known for. And we definitely, I believe, demonstrated that. But it is also an opportunity for us to welcome, again, the greater Salt Lake and even all of Utah to our community.
29: Now, you may not know this, but that special on the Greek festival actually helped Maria win a major award called a Gracie. It's a national award that recognizes the amazing achievement of women in media. And it was the first time Maria won the award. And we get the pleasure of going to New York City next month to pick it up. While covering the news can be serious and can often feel depressing, we get it too, we won't lie, it was important to us that we had a little fun here and there.
13: We like to eat, and goats also like to eat, and we have our favorite foods, and goats have their favorite foods too, and so it's just fun to see them, like, looking for their favorite stuff first and going for it.
1: As for the goats, they say the work is not so bad. Such a fun story.
14: You know what they say.
1: Mm-mm.
14: No goats, no glory.
1: Oh, my goodness. You are the queen of the pun.
14: I do my best.
29: Although, to be honest, sometimes I had to force Maria to have a little fun. Like when I forced her to read a bunch of weird names for Unique Names Day.
1: And I truly believe that this is my producer's intent to make me just feel as uncomfortable as possible with not being able to pronounce some of these things. So here we go. I'm reading these cold. Apologies in advance for how I might butcher these. I can't even get through the word butcher right now. Okay, so here is the first one. This Python, P-E-I-G-H-T-U-H-N. It's supposed to be Peyton. Oh my goodness. Nate, N-E-I-G-H-T. St for forest. Espen, is that right? Espen, E-S-P-N. Bexley, don't, you're just back from vacation. You're laughing at me already. I know that this
15: Espen,
1: was
15: Espen. That's beautiful.
29: When we began this show, neither Maria nor myself really knew how much work it would take to get it off the ground. Putting this program together Monday through Friday wasn't for the weak of heart, and it definitely resulted in blood, sweat, and tears. But we prevailed and never shirked. It's just not what we do. We carried the torch high and long until today. Now, a lot can happen in a year, which can make it difficult to really cover everything we did here on Midday. But through it all, no matter what we covered, we hope it made an impact. Thank you for being a part of this show for the last year. And thank you, Maria, for being a fantastic partner. There's no one else I would have rather done this show with than you. For Midday, I'm Andy Cupp.
1: Okay, Andy, that News is Radio. Unfair. I have not heard this before, so I'm going to be a little bit emotional for a minute. But thank you for being a part of the show, for giving us your feedback, for listening each day. It's been a joy and a pleasure. Okay. And stay tuned in a couple of weeks because we have a big announcement on a new project that I'm working on. And just know that I'm emotional. And this is Andy's fault. And I remain committed to, you know, really sharing important stories with you, connecting communities, and giving a voice to the voiceless. And I will.

0: Details from ABC Stephen Portnoy in Washington.
1: The president says the latest proposal from Tehran has them asking for things he can't accept.
2: They want to make a deal, but I'm not satisfied with it.
1: He says Iran's leaders are disjointed.
2: They're having a tremendous problem getting along with each other.
1: Amid the ongoing ceasefire, President Trump acknowledged he has been briefed on options for resuming the fight.
2: I mean, do we want to go and just blast the hell out of them and finish him forever, or do we want to try and make a deal? I mean, those are the options.
1: Trump says on a human basis, he'd prefer the latter. Stephen Portnoy, ABC News, Washington.
0: Well, as a result of the war here in Utah, gas was up again overnight. We're now at $4.39 a gallon on average. It is much worse in New York City, where they found one gas station at ABC that's getting $6 even.
3: People are definitely feeling the pinch. In fact, people have been coming up and taking photos of this board just because they can't believe what they are seeing. $5.59 for cash, $5.79 for credit. This right here is a hub for taxi drivers. They tell me that they're trying to get as many fares as possible to offset the charges.
0: ABC's Armando Garcia in New York, but really, that's nothing. California is at an average $6.06 a gallon. KSL News Time 304, a former Utah death row inmate went back in front of a judge today. Doug Lovell is set to be sentenced a third time for murder later this year. KSL News Radio's Adam Small has the details.
4: Douglas Lovell was initially given the death penalty in 1993 for the killing of South Ogden resident Joyce Yost 8 years earlier. But since then, the Utah Supreme Court has overturned his death sentence twice, including as recently as 2024. Now he needs to stand before a judge and jury again this summer as he faces a possible death sentence for a third time. His latest sentencing was pushed back after his lead defense attorney withdrew from the case in March. Today, Lovell appeared in court virtually from the state prison while his new defense counsel discussed plans for the upcoming sentencing hearing.
0: KSL News Radio's Adam Small. The hearing is scheduled for August. We have an update on a story we brought you yesterday about a Utah student detained by ICE. The University of Utah tells KSL Lisandro Pacheco was a student there at some point, but they can't confirm that he was set to graduate. Pacheco was detained by ICE earlier this week and is being held in Wyoming. Pacheco was taken to the U.S. from Mexico at age one and has no criminal record. Today marks 3 months since Nancy Guthrie disappeared. Investigators still believe Savannah Guthrie's mom was kidnapped. Former FBI special agent Vince Pankoke tells News Nation they're still combing through the evidence.
5: I think what we're going to see that after, you know, a few more months go by and all of the options as far as the digital forensics and also the DNA testing and that forensics are done. If we don't have leads at that point, then we definitely have to bring in a fresh set of eyes.
0: News Nation is hosting an hour-long special about Nancy Guthrie next Wednesday night. KSL News Time 305. Let me catch my breath here, Ricky, because I'm outside. It's a beautiful, clear day. We're right across from the Delta Center, ready to greet all the hockey fans coming in for Do or Die Game 6.
6: Yeah, it is.
0: Yeah, and there's nobody here yet because it's too early. Oh, but we're hanging out.
6: Tusks up. I mean, we'll be ready for them when they get there.
0: Tusks up. What's happening on the roads?
6: I'm afraid we begin our Friday afternoon drive with full-on delays. It's emergency traffic southbound I-15 in Weber County due to a crash in Riverdale. And the stop-and-go delays already back to 12th Street going from Ogden into Marriott-Slaterville. Ricky Meese in the KSL Traffic Center.
0: Well, I'm going to enjoy this gentle breeze. You hang on a second. My minute's on the way. Next.
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2: 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I just booked plane tickets to see our grandbabies back east. A warning for you, compared to my trip last month, same flight. Tickets are $300 more each. We're going to fly to Newark, but in my dreams, I wish we were flying back to 1971.
3: Come fly with me. Let's fly away.
2: Back when I was a kid, getting on a plane and flying somewhere was a very big deal. You'd dress up a little. You didn't wear jeans. Yoga pants weren't even invented yet, and there was no such thing as basic comfort and comfort plus seating. There were only two kinds, first class and regular. And they didn't make you pay extra for the aisle, but wherever you sat, you'd settle in, they'd bring you a vacuum-packed four-course meal, free, everybody got one. And then afterward, you'd relax and light up a cigarette. Back in the 70s, every single armrest had a built-in ashtray for your smoking pleasure. Planes were like 500-mile-an-hour flying chimneys until they started catching fire. That was in the 80s, and by 1990, Congress banned smoking in the sky, but there's still one little remnant of the smoking era aboard every single jetliner. You probably never noticed because it's in the lavatory. I mean, you try and get out of that vile little cubicle quick as you can, but mandated by the FAA, the bathroom has an ashtray. It does. I don't suggest you hang out in the restroom looking for it. You can only hold your breath for so long. If you light up in there, you're going to get arrested. The fine is $25,000, possible prison. But they left in the ashtray because a burning cigarette in the trash can is a recipe for disaster. And so is 100 people puffing on 100 little fires 6 miles up in the sky. So on second thought, I think the 1970s might be best left on the tarmac.
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2: 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You deserve to love where you bank. Here's Ricky Mees.
4: This is in Weber County where we have a crash, and it's blocking a left lane southbound I-15 near Riverdale Road. Right now, and this is awful, you need to brace yourself. Stop and go delays back to 12th Street in Ogden. Then heavy and slow backups from there all the way to just past Pioneer Road in Marriott Slaterville. So if you are trying to come from the north into Davis County, you want to consider either delaying your travel time or using an alternate route. We are seeing some overflow delays on some of those side streets like Midland Drive, 1900 West, and so far, State Street, not too bad. It might be an option for you if you're traveling southbound I-15. Now, in Salt Lake County, early onset slowdowns going from just before 45th South Murray all the way through Draper, northbound I-15, getting bogged down approaching the Bangor exit in Draper. That's to be expected. Then more heavy and slow traffic leaving Murray into downtown. All clear on the east side freeways of I-215 and I-80. Eric?
5: And you got slowdowns already in Utah County, a little ahead of schedule. Northbound and southbound I-15 in both cases going through Linden on the northbound side. That starts at 1600 North. The rest of the freeway looks good down south, and you've got just moderate delays right now. 2100 North Pioneer Crossing, getting out to Redwood Road. 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Eric Butler in the KSL Traffic Center.
6: Well, the weekend is here and things are looking great. Tonight, mostly clear and 43, mostly sunny and 75 on Saturday. Clouds will roll in the late afternoon and then increasing clouds during the day on Sunday. Temperatures stay in the mid-70s. Our next storm will arrive Monday into Tuesday, some scattered thunderstorms and rain. Highs hover right around 70, so generally a warm storm. Then we're back to sunshine and 70s and 80s for the middle to end of the week. From the KSL Weather Center, I'm Kevin.
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2: 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The three things you need to know this hour first.
10: Whiskey Street's owner says rebuilding after last summer's Main Street fire has been slowed by structural damage and insurance delays. I'm KSL News Radio's Eric Brown.
2: Second, UDOT is opening an extra lane in each direction on Pioneer Crossing between Lehigh and Saratoga Springs starting Monday. Later this year, they're going to implement flex lanes. Third, our biggest traffic trouble spot.
4: That's going to be southbound I-15 through Weber County, where we have a crash in Riverdale blocking traffic, causing extremely heavy delays. In addition, an accident on northbound I-15, 33rd South, out of traffic on the shoulder. One also eastbound on the 201 after Bangor Highway. Ricky Meese in the KSL Traffic Center.
6: Beautiful sunshine today, and the trend will continue into the weekend. I'm Kevin Eubank.
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11: From ABC News, I'm Brian Clark. What does the future hold for Spirit Airlines? The Wall Street Journal reports that the airline is preparing to cease operations on Saturday. That would be disappointing for travelers like Marcus Stringer.
12: Spirit always been the best, though. They always fly Spirit, so I don't think nothing else better than Spirit.
11: President Trump told reporters at the White House he was still considering a government bailout. Purdue Pharma has dissolved. The maker of OxyContin has ceased operations today as part of a $7.4 billion settlement and bankruptcy plan. The Sackler family, which owned Purdue, will pay $1.5 billion today and make more payments over the next 3 years. No members of the family have faced any criminal charges for Purdue's role in the opioid epidemic, which is blamed for over 900,000 deaths. President Trump's on the road for the first time since authorities say a 31-year-old man tried to harm him at the White House Correspondents' Dinner last weekend. He's in Florida.
13: So they want me to be in a secure place. I said, what's more secure than the villages?
11: Getting a warm welcome at Speaking before the crowd at the age-restricted community as he left the White House, he said that military strikes on Iran could continue.
13: So they want to make a deal, but I'm not satisfied with it, so we'll see what happens. Iran wants to make a deal because they have no military left, essentially, and they want to make a deal, but I'm not satisfied with it.
11: But the military operation, according to the White House, has been terminated in a letter to Congress on day 60 of the conflict. And that's the point where, by law, the president's required to seek congressional approval for using more military force. He called that law unconstitutional. The organization in charge of the Oscars addressing AI in its new rules, saying that humans have to be at the center of the creative process, but AI neither helps nor harms the chances of a nomination. 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
2: KSL News Time, 318. Gas prices have reached $4.40 a gallon here in Utah, and they're only expected to go up. Joining us live, ABC News business and economics reporter Mason Lee. Thanks for joining us. The Trump administration has said prices will be falling this summer. So looking at your crystal ball, what are you seeing?
14: Yeah, thank you for having me. And exactly like you said, you know, gas prices have been rising this week. And the average price of a gallon of gas in beautiful Salt Lake, like you said, is $4.18 to $4.41 today around the city. So that's data that we have according to Gas Buddy. And what I've been talking to, the experts have been telling me, is that there are two main factors that we need to consider here, which is one, seasonal demand, and two, global tensions. As the summer travel season is approaching, you have these summer blends of gas. More and more Americans are hitting the road, and that drives up demand for fuel, which makes it more expensive. At the same time, the ongoing conflict in Iran is adding pressure to global oil markets, which tightens supplies and push prices higher as well, that we feel here at home. So, you know, while prices are varying widely by region, this impact is being felt nationwide, and gas prices right now look like they are likely to continue to rise a little bit, hovering above $4 this week. And some stations in California even reporting to me that they have charging over $7 per gallon.
2: So how bad could it get by the end of the summer? Or how good, right?
14: That is a great question. I love to think positively. You know, typically prices ease after the summer driving season ends, and that's when we see demand drop in the fall. But this timing isn't guaranteed. You know, if global oil supply remains tight or if geopolitical tensions worsen, prices could stay elevated much longer. You know, I don't have a number for you of how bad it could get, but in short, you know, some relief is possible later this year, but it depends heavily on global conditions and what we're going to see in the Middle East and also here in America.
2: Basically, you're saying a little bit of patience is required. ABC News business and economics reporter Mason Lee, thanks so much for joining us. 3:20, and we have emergency traffic. A lot of people are idling and burning gas. We're brought to you by UCCU. 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Ricky, what's the deal?
4: It's difficult to tell. I don't have a camera at this location of the crash on southbound I-15 in Riverdale, not far from Riverdale Road, but traffic's starting to move. So it must have been moved out of traffic. It's still a little slow between the I-84 junction to Roy. But what we have as far as leftover stop-and-go delays, that goes from Marriott Slaterville down to Ogden as you're approaching 31st Street. So we're not in the clear yet, but we're starting to see a little bit of hope out there. Now, for drivers on I-15 in Salt Lake County, delays remain southbound I-15, 45th South Murray to just past Bangor Highway, northbound I-15 bogged down at the point into Draper, and again in spots scattered from 45th South up to 6th North. A good-looking drive over to the east on I-215 and I-80. Eric?
5: Leaving the BYU campus, going to I-15, you've got a couple of major options, and both of them are busy. University Avenue in Provo, that's really busy, going by 300 South en route to the entrance ramp at I-15. And then if you're using University Parkway, after you go up the hill around the bend approaching State Street, that's slow, and then you got further slowing ahead of you as you go past Main Street over towards the south end of Utah Valley University. Northbound I-15 in Utah County, slow 800 North into Linden, and you got some southbound reduced speeds from Pleasant Grove Boulevard down into Linden too. With nutrients blended for greener, healthier turf in our local soil, it's IFA's 4+ Lawn Care Program. It's the ultimate lawn owner power move. Eric Butler in the KSL Traffic Center.
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6: It's a pretty night out there, isn't it? Spectacular sunshine, a light little breeze. Temperatures in the 60s, but it is going to get warmer over the weekend tonight. Jeff, clear in 43, mostly sunny and 75 on Saturday. Clouds will roll in the late afternoon, then mostly cloudy skies on Sunday, ahead of a storm that will move in Monday, Tuesday. It'll bring some rain, some scattered thunderstorms, but it stays mild. Temperatures in the upper 60s for the storm. It's all gone by Wednesday. We're back to sunshine and 70s and 80s to finish next week.
2: Meantime, a gentle breeze, a perfect 64 in Salt Lake City. We're outside the Delta Center. Kevin, you have a great weekend. Everybody else, tusks up. We'll be back with a look at the
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15: Trying to make sense of the markets? 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
4: We're watching Utah's Money. You're wondering about the next price of gasoline when you wake up tomorrow. Traders are betting millions on the price of crude. According to bettors on Kalshi, there's a better than 50% chance oil is going to hit $127 a barrel. It's now at $113. Rivian can't catch a break. The EV maker delivered a better than expected quarterly result today. But they're still losing money. Rivian stock tumbled about 7% on the news. Apple stock was up more than 4% today. Apple posting better than expected quarterly results this week. The CEO, Tim Cook, says it's all thanks to ongoing demand for the iPhone 17. On Wall Street today, the Dow losing 153 points at 49,499. The S&P, meantime, was up 21, and the NASDAQ gained 222 points.
5: Something old.
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12: We are coming out of emergency traffic. All lanes now open where we had the accident, southbound I-15 in Riverdale, just after the I-84 junction. But residual delays off and on from Marriott Slaterville to Roy, southbound I-15 in Salt Lake County, packed in and slow. That starts as you're approaching 45th South Murray, and it continues through Draper. Eric?
13: We've got northbound and southbound slowing converging upon the Pleasant Grove Boulevard exit in Utah County. But other than that, the freeway doesn't look too bad. We do have some northbound slowing rounding Point of the Mountain, though, into Salt Lake County. Performance Automotive in Bountiful, endless possibilities with three locations: Performance Ford Lincoln, Performance Honda, and Performance Toyota, where excellence is standard. 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Eric Butler in the KSL Traffic Center.
14: It's been a beautiful day here along the Wasatch Front with sunny skies and temperatures in the mid-60s. Look for mostly clear skies overnight and a low of 43, mostly sunny and 75 on Saturday. Clouds will roll in the late afternoon and then partly cloudy skies on Sunday with a high of 77. Chance for scattered thunderstorms to start the week both Monday and Tuesday, but it's short-lived. We're back to sunshine and 70s and 80s for the middle of the week. From the KSL Weather Center, I'm Kevin Eubank.
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4: Good afternoon. It's 3:30 at KSL. Jeff Kaplan here. We're at 64 degrees. KSL's top story. It's do or die for the Mammoth tonight. Back home, trailing 3-2. Puck drop is at 8. And you can catch all the action both inside and outside the Delta Center. Joining me about tonight's watch party, KSL News Reagan's Reagan Edelman out on the plaza in front of the Delta Center. Reagan, what's up?
16: Jeff, the vibe is a little different than it has been over there. A little bit more angst. Like you said, it's do or die. And I think people are feeling it. They're stressed for their team. They don't want their playoff run to be over.
4: You know, a lot of people were expecting nothing much out of this team heading into the playoffs, and that they've proven themselves and stayed in the game every night. It seems like the excitement is building, and yeah, the angst is building. I'm expecting a lot of people walking up aren't going to be in that festive mood tonight, but they're going to have their game faces on.
16: A few game faces. I'm still seeing a lot of festivities, obviously. People are really excited to get the chance to be a part of the excitement, to gather at the Delta Center and watch live on the big screen. But there is, like you said, those game faces. There's those people who kind of have a chip on their shoulder and they don't want it to be over.
4: So they have the big screen set up outside here on the plaza?
16: I haven't seen it set up quite yet. The game starts at 8, so I don't think it will be set up until closer to then. But they're doing another pregame block party with all of the booths, all of the activities. Zamath, the Zamboni is out there.
4: Yeah, we had a band warming up a few minutes ago. And so you'll be able to watch the game on the big screen while it's going on inside.
16: And you'll be able to hear the game, which is awesome.
4: All right, thanks, Reagan. Jay Stevens, our KSL hockey insider, says despite two losses in a row, the Mammoth, well, they're prepared for this one tonight.
17: And the team's ready. They seem like they've talked it out. They know that in order to get to a Game 7, somebody has to be down 3-2 in the series and make a big win in Game 6. And Utah's ready to do it. They know they've been in these games. They're not getting blown out. They're competitive, and they're ready to win tonight.
4: We might see goals tonight, Jay says. Scoring has been higher in these playoffs than normal in this first round. KSL News Time 3:32. Our top national story, 60 days since the conflict in Iran began. Some members of Congress say we've legally hit the point where Congress has to authorize a war. But President Trump says not so. He claims the War Powers Act is unconstitutional.
18: So many presidents, as you know, have gone and exceeded it. It's never been used. It's never been adhered to. And every other president considered it totally unconstitutional. And we agree with that.
4: So the president has no intention of asking Congress for a declaration of war. Even without considering such a declaration, this has been a busy week at the U.S. Capitol, a hectic week, according to one member of Congress from the Beehive State.
19: Utah Representative Celeste Malloy tells inside sources it's been a hectic week on the Hill, including a visit from King Charles of England.
20: Having the King of England come address Congress on our 250th birthday seems like it should have been a really big deal and something that caused us all to stop and reflect a little about what the last 250 years have meant. And it barely made a ripple. Everybody, you know, it was in the middle of a lot of busy things happening on Capitol Hill, and everybody went in and listened to the speech and then went right back to work.
19: Malloy says a lot of the focus went to the bill they passed to end the partial government shutdown and the bill that extends the deadline of a vote on the Foreign Intelligence Surveillance Act. Cameron Elliott, KSL News Radio.
4: A Harriman Police Department employee has been charged with falsifying her time card. 49-year-old Jenny Lee Harward is charged with felony theft by deception. because that's what it is. When you falsify your time card, you're stealing from your employer. She was a community service officer, emphasis on was. She resigned after being charged with stealing 132 hours worth of pay. Charging documents say the deception cost Harriman police more than $6,000. New details are showing just how difficult the rebuild has been after last summer's Main Street fire in downtown Salt Lake. KSL News Radio's Eric Cabrera has the story.
0: Speaking to state liquor commissioners, Whiskey Street co-owner Jason LeCate says while their other bar White Horse reopened months ago, this building was hit worse. He says the structure was left barely standing, forcing crews to move slowly just to keep it from collapsing as they rebuild. On top of that, he says insurance is added to the delays, with no official cause of the fire released yet and multiple companies involved. Despite that, they're choosing to preserve the 100-plus-year-old building instead of tearing it down, even though that would have been faster. Right now, they're targeting an October reopening, but say December is more realistic.
4: That's KSL News Radio's Eric Cabrera. Commissioners approved the extended closure, allowing the bar to keep its license while the work continues. Drivers in Northwest Utah County might soon have an easier drive on Pioneer Crossing.
21: Currently, there are two lanes in each direction, and this Monday morning, drivers on their way to work are going to be able to use an additional lane in each direction. So we'll go from four lanes to six lanes across.
4: From Lehigh to Saratoga Springs, UDOT spokesperson John Gleason there. He says the next part of the plan is to install flex lanes by the end of the year. KSL News Time 3:36. Ricky, we don't need a rough rush on a Friday afternoon.
12: No, we do not. And yet I'm afraid that's
4: here we are.
12: That's where we're at. But the good news is traffic is moving a lot better. Southbound I-15 from Far West into Roy, there's still delays, but it's not at a standstill, and we'll take that. Now, if you're traveling I-15, you could see spots of slowing either direction, anywhere from North Salt Lake into Orem and the east side freeways. Now starting to see a little bit of traffic. This is westbound I-80 at State. Ricky Meese in the KSL Traffic Center.
4: 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My minute's on the way. Next.
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4: 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I've warned you office workers that your bosses, or at the very least, the people in IT, are watching you. You have to assume every keystroke on a work computer is logged and saved, and that every time you buy a couple of sticks of deodorant on Amazon, much like the deodorant, it can be held against you. But now it's getting downright frustrating because the merry pranksters in IT are messing with us. Do you ever get cyber attack safety training where you have to watch videos and take a quiz about hackers and phishing attacks and how they get into your company's system? And the training I had to take at KSL, You blow the test, and you have to do the whole dang thing a second time. But now the nefarious nerds in IT have gone one better. Down there in the subterranean caverns of your building, they're making up fake emails just to see if they can get you to click a link. And if you're gullible and click, well, you're in trouble. The Wall Street Journal reports one email announced there's a lost puppy in the parking lot. Click here to see the poor pooch. Now, who's not going to look? But there was no pooch. It was the IT guys testing to see if you click. Here's another. One employee wins tickets to a Philadelphia Eagles game. Here's the link to enter. Looks legit. It's from HR. People clicked. But the only troubling part is these phishing tests don't seem to work. According to one major study, they only improve cyber attack safety by 2%. Meantime, they shatter goodwill when you find out there's no lost puppy. But the number of companies using these tests is growing, and all I'm saying is, don't automatically trust that email from the boss.
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12: For those who are traveling southbound to I-15 trying to get home on this Friday afternoon, we do have a slow ride and it's set on early. It starts in Murray near 45th South and you won't see better speeds till you're reaching the point of the mountain, but really slow approaching the I-215 junction. On the northbound side, it's getting bogged down coming around the point of the mountain into Draper at the Bangor exit. And then more delays. We may have an accident here. I've been trying to look through the cameras, not seeing anything yet, but traffic coming to a crawl northbound I-15 at the south interchange up to 4500 south. Then more spots of slowing northbound I-15 from downtown to the north interchange in North Salt Lake. But it's been I-15 in Weber County that's been jammed up all afternoon due to an earlier accident in Riverdale. The crash, even if it's in the final cleanup stages, all lanes are open. But we have residual delays that stretch from Marriott Slaterville down to Roy, and now northbound I-15 getting crowded and slow, Clearfield into Riverdale. Eric?
13: Got a city street crash in Spanish Fork. This is southbound on Main Street at Volunteer Drive, where you've got the left lane blocked. If you're on the freeway, Utah County does have some slow spots. Southbound 15 from Pioneer Crossing down into Linden. Northbound 15 from Center Street in Orem up into Linden. And then further north, after you go past Timpanogos Highway, be prepared for the pace to drop as you head up to the county line and round point of the mountain going up to the Bangor exit. 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Eric Butler in the KSL Traffic Center.
14: Well, a gorgeous day out there with lots of sunshine. Temperatures pretty close to normal in the 60s, but it's going to warm up for the weekend. Tonight, mostly clear in 43, mostly sunny in 75 on Saturday. Clouds will arrive in the late afternoon and evening, mostly to partly cloudy skies Sunday with a high of 77. And then our storms move in. Monday into Tuesday, scattered rain, some scattered thunderstorms with temperatures in the upper 60s. And the sunshine and mild temperatures return by middle to end of the week. From the KSL Weather Center, I'm Kevin Eubank.
4: Open a window in the car, in the house. It's breezy, 64 perfect degrees in Salt Lake City. Governor Cox says we could be heading toward the worst fire season ever. You're going to hear what he has to say about the dangers coming up. Stay with us. This is Utah's News, Traffic, and Weather Station.
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4: 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The three things you need to know this hour. First,
5: 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I'm KSL News Radio's Reagan Edelman.
4: Second, former Utah death row inmate Doug Lovell was back in court today. His new defense team is preparing for his third sentencing for the same murder. Third, our biggest traffic trouble spot.
6: We do have delays on I-15 in Weber, Davis, Salt Lake, and Utah counties. If you're traveling westbound on the 21st South Freeway, it's bogged down between I-15 and the West Belt and slow down southbound Highway 89, and that's from the Walmart to the I-84 junction. Ricky Meese in the KSL Traffic Center.
7: Sunny in 60s today. How about 70s and some sunshine for Saturday? I'm Kevin Eubank.
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8: ABC News, I'm Brian Clark. High oil prices having an impact on gas prices. They're at their highest point in the U.S. in 4 years. Also impacted consumer spending. But President Trump told a friendly crowd in Florida that when he decided to strike Iran.
9: I am surprised. I thought the stock market would go down by 25%. I thought that oil prices would be at much higher than they are right now. They're not nearly as high as I thought. And we're going to, look, we're winning so big.
8: He told reporters today he's not satisfied with Iran's latest offer, but his administration also told Congress the hostilities have terminated, taking a legal approach to the law that requires Congress to authorize any military force after 60 days of a conflict. The Wall Street Journal says that Spirit Airlines is preparing to cease operations Saturday, as President Trump told reporters he's still considering a bailout. OxyContin maker Purdue Pharma has dissolved, ceasing operations today as part of a $7.4 billion settlement in bankruptcy. This is ABC News.
4: KSL News Time 347. The fire season could be the worst in Utah history. That's according to your governor, Spencer Cox, who sat down with KSL meteorologist Kevin Eubank today. He told Kevin there have been 117 wildfires so far this year in Utah, 84% of them human-caused. He says more needs to be done to prevent that.
10: Pretty soon we won't allow campfires, but for now, be extra careful. Parking hot cars on dry grass is a big one. Dragging chains on a highway, the sparks that come out of that, of course, cigarettes. Those are all things that people need to be aware of and be cautious about. As we approach fireworks season, I'm sure we'll have some restrictions across the state, but just start thinking that way right now because we're, sadly, because of the heat and the drought, the lack of snowpack, we are already well within fire season.
7: Yeah, fire season seems to be a year-round issue now, not just a seasonal issue. And it's interesting what you just said, that percentage of how many fires are started by us. And I don't think anyone comes and sets out to start a fire. It's we don't think about it. And maybe that's the call to action is think about what we're doing with the towing of the trailer, with the hot vehicle, with whatever it is. We're the ones that can make a huge difference. I can't stop a lightning strike, but I can sure start a fire by just not thinking and doing something that we shouldn't be doing.
10: Yeah, it's just simple things, and it doesn't take a lot of time, right? 30 seconds, oh yeah, this is probably a bad idea. Let's do this, let's fix this. And you just you just prevented a wildfire. Yeah. And what we're trying to do as a state, just so people understand, is we're about 5 years ago, we made a conscious decision that we needed to be needed to be more preventative when it comes to wildfires as well, and stopping wildfires that start more quickly. So we've positioned assets all across the state in different areas so that when a fire starts, we can attack them very quickly. So air assets, think helicopters, airplanes, and wildfire crews. So we can get to a fire when it's less than 10 acres instead of 100 acres. That gives us a much better chance of stopping it. But if you could just not start one in the first place, it would make all our lives a lot easier.
4: 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You can watch it and still catch the mammoth. Puck drop is until 8 o'clock. 3:49 at KSL Traffic. 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
6: We've had a few crashes. They're really not causing too much of a problem. One is in Murray, westbound on the South Belt at the I-15 junction. The other one, it's been there for a bit. It's in the clearing stages of northbound I-15 at 33rd South, out of traffic on the shoulder. But on the northbound side of I-15, you will see delays. And it goes Draper into Sandy in spots, but then it's pretty solid as you go from 4500 South up to 6 North. Southbound I-15, delays in place for your Friday afternoon drive home. Murray through Draper, all clear on your east side freeways of I-215 and I-80 of delays, clear of delays. And then up to the north, we do have delays both directions of I-15. Going northbound, it's from SR 193 7th South Clearfield into Riverdale. And southbound delays, these are all left over from the earlier crash in Riverdale. Those stretch from Marriott Slaterville to Roy. Eric?
11: Westbound slowing 201 highway going from the freeway I-15 over to the West Belt. And you've got further slowing up ahead. Not as bad, though, approaching 7200 west in Magna. We've got typical southbound slowing, though, on Bangor Highway 700 south down past the 201 into West Valley City. In Utah County, you're lagging below the normal pace. Southbound 15 from Lehigh's Main Street down into Linden, and northbound from Center Street in Orem up past 1600 North, where it's going to be at its heaviest, and heading to the Pleasant Grove Boulevard exit. Nuclear energy might be coming to our state. 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Eric Butler in the KSL Traffic Center.
12: Well, the weekend has arrived and the 7-day forecast is looking great. Tonight, mostly clear and 43, mostly sunny and 75 on Saturday. We will see clouds increase in the afternoon and evening. Those clouds will stick around on Sunday with a high of 77, and then a chance for some scattered thunderstorms and rain on Monday and Tuesday. Highs hover in the upper 60s, but generally a mild storm with those rain showers around. It all goes away by Wednesday. We're back to 70 and mostly sunny, mid to upper 70s through Thursday and Friday. From the KSL Weather Center, I'm Kevin Eubank.
4: 66 degrees, your 7-day forecast brought to you by Performance Automotive Bountiful. 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
5: Stolen Voices of Dole Valley, a gripping new 9-part investigative podcast about a serial killer you've probably never heard of, Warren Forrest. A sadistic predator who prowled the Pacific Northwest in the early 70s. He hid behind the deeds of Ted Bundy, and he's only been convicted of 2 murders, but is suspected of many more. Since the release of Stolen Voices of Dole Valley, a witness identified in the podcast could lead investigators to the remains of Jamie Grissom.
6: He ran into the woods. He said he stumbled. As he fell down, he looks up and sees the body of a young woman.
5: And now the FBI is testing forensic evidence that had been collecting dust for decades. This cold case is now red hot. Binge the entire season of Stolen Voices of Dole Valley right now, wherever you get your podcasts. 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
3: We're watching Utah's Money. One of the biggest betting events of the year is tomorrow. The Kentucky Derby's coming up. A surprise, Kalshi and Polly Market won't take any bets. The racetrack owners are refusing to allow it, so here in Utah, there's no betting on tomorrow's Derby. Spirit Airlines has a decision to make: take the bailout offered by President Trump or shut down for good. The president offered a lifeline today. He won't discuss the terms. Last month, he offered $500 million in return for handing over 90% of the airline to the U.S. government. In a Truth Social post today, the president said he's imposing a new tariff, a 25% tariff on cars and trucks from the European Union, the president offering no details on how he'd make it happen. On Wall Street today, it was a mixed market. The Dow is down 153 points. The S&P, meantime, was up 21. The NASDAQ gaining 222 points.
7: Something old. Something old. Something old. And new. New. Coming May 4th. 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
19: If you're trying to go southbound on I-15 in Weber County, we're still dealing with leftover delays. Now stretching from Harrisville all the way to Roy, northbound I-15, slow Clearfield into Riverdale. I-15 in Salt Lake County, southbound delays pretty typical from Murray all the way through Draper and Bluffdale, and northbound I-15. Heavy and slow Draper and Sandy in spots, but then pretty solid from Murray up to the North Interchange. Eric?
20: The freeway is ratcheting down just a notch as far as your pace is concerned. Southbound 15 in Utah County from Lehigh's Main Street all the way past the Pleasant Grove Boulevard exit. 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
3: It's going to be clear. We're headed down to 43 degrees overnight. For tomorrow, you get a nice Saturday, sunshine, a high of 75. Sunday, clouds creep in with a high of 77 degrees.
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3: Good afternoon. It's 4 o'clock at KSL News Radio. I'm Jeff Kaplan, 66 degrees with a breeze. KSL's top story. A man has been arrested for arson after police say he set fire to a home while people were inside. KSL News Radio's Claire Scott has details. What we know.
22: Police say multiple people were living in the home in Syracuse when the fire broke out around 4 in the morning yesterday. Police say the fire began in the room rented by Eric Gilley, down in the basement of the home on Doral Drive. After searching the room, investigators believe Gilley used medical alcohol to start the fire. It didn't spread to other rooms, but police say a box was placed inside his room by the window, preventing people from entering or exiting through it. Gilley was not home at the time of the fire and was found about 8 hours later in Layton. He denied knowing anything about it. Claire Scott, KSL News Radio.
3: A convicted murderer and former resident of Utah's death row was back in court today as his new defense team prepares for his next date in front of a jury. KSL News Radio's Adam Small has details.
23: Douglas Lovell and his lawyers appeared before a judge this morning as they worked to prepare for his third sentencing hearing for the same murder. Lovell was sentenced to death for the 1985 killing of Joyce Yost in 1993, but the Utah Supreme Court has since overturned his death sentence twice. At his new sentencing hearing later this year, jurors could hear an AI clone of Yost's voice, which prosecutors displayed in a hearing a few months ago.
24: Did you know this person?
25: No.
24: At that time, you'd never met him before?
25: Never.
23: Lovell's new sentencing hearing was pushed back after his lead defense attorney withdrew from the case in March. Today, prosecutors and Lovell's new counsel worked through plans for that new sentencing hearing, which is now scheduled to happen in August. Adam Small, KSL News Radio.
3: A man was attacked while walking his dogs in Layton near Hillfield Road and Antelope Drive earlier this week.

0: Iran's latest proposal to end the war. News Nation's Robert Sherman has the story.
1: He basically said that there are two options, either make a deal or he's prepared to escalate the situation militarily. For the time being, you've seen that U.S. naval blockade being in place, and Iran has acknowledged it is having an impact, with the president saying the world has witnessed Iran's tolerance and conciliation. What is being done under the guise of a naval blockade is an extension of military operations against a nation, paying the price for its resistance and independence. Continuation of this aggressive approach is intolerable.
0: The three-week ceasefire between the U.S. and Iran appears to be holding, though both countries have traded threats. Gas prices have hit an average $4.40 a gallon here in Utah. Drivers in some parts of the country, though, are seeing costs as high as $7. $7 a gallon. Speaking at an event in Florida this afternoon, President Trump said it could be worse.
2: I am surprised. I thought the stock market would go down by 25%. I thought that oil prices would be at much higher than they are right now. They're not nearly as high as I thought. And we're going to, you know, look, we're winning so big.
0: The average price per gallon is up about $1.83 since the start of the war. Utah could be in for another dangerous fire season, but experts are saying the official outlook isn't all that bad. KSL News Radio's Heather Peterson reports.
3: Utah's extremely dry winter means its vegetation is parched, especially in the upper elevations.
4: We're definitely going to be concerned about this year is to see more advanced fire behavior than we normally would because of how dry the vegetation is.
3: Shelby Law with the Great Basin Coordination Center Predictive Services says long-term weather forecasts do offer some hope, though.
4: We are forecasted to have some precipitation come into the state and maybe even a little bit above normal with like an enhanced monsoon this summer as we head through July and into August, or even some tropical moisture coming in.
3: Law says still the vegetation is starting at such a deficit that any fires that spark could easily burn out of control. That's why she says it's as important as ever to make sure we prevent human-caused fires as much as possible. Heather Peterson, KSL News Radio.
0: And this drought is a disaster. No, really. Farmers in 13 counties in Utah can now receive emergency loans from the Agriculture Department. Here's KSL News Radio's Alexandria Bonilla.
5: It comes after the USDA designated them as natural disaster areas. Farmers in these areas can now receive federal emergency loans to replace equipment, raise livestock, or work on the farm's other resources. A majority of them are in southern Utah, but there's also some up north, like Wasatch, Tooele, and Duchesne County.
0: The U.S. Drought Monitor says the county suffered from extreme drought for eight or more consecutive weeks. KSL News Time 4:05. It's time for First Look Traffic. Ricky, the early rush on a Friday.
6: Yeah, it's been pretty rough for Weber County drivers, and we're still dealing with leftover delays on southbound I-15 going from the very top of Ogden all the way into Roy. Plus, leftover delays as well on I-84. This is westbound. It starts after Adams Avenue Parkway in the South Weber area, and those slowdowns continue over to the Highway 89 junction. Ricky Meese in the KSL Traffic Center.
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1: 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I just booked plane tickets to see our grandbabies back east. A warning for you, compared to my trip last month, same flight. Tickets are $300 more each. We're going to fly to Newark, but in my dreams, I wish we were flying back to 1971.
2: Come fly with me. Let's fly away.
1: Back when I was a kid, getting on a plane and flying somewhere was a very big deal. You'd dress up a little. You didn't wear jeans. Yoga pants weren't even invented yet, and there was no such thing as basic comfort and comfort plus seating. There were only two kinds, first class and regular. And they didn't make you pay extra for the aisle, but wherever you sat, you'd settle in, they'd bring you a vacuum-packed four-course meal, free, everybody got one. And then afterward, you'd relax and light up a cigarette. Oh yeah, back in the 70s, every single armrest had a built-in ashtray for your smoking pleasure. Planes were like 500-mile-an-hour flying chimneys until they started catching fire. That was in the 80s, and by 1990, Congress banned smoking in the sky, but there's still one little remnant of the smoking era aboard every single jetliner. You probably never noticed because it's in the lavatory. I mean, you try and get out of that vile little cubicle quick as you can, but mandated by the FAA, the bathroom has an ashtray. It does. I don't suggest you hang out in the restroom looking for it. You can only hold your breath for so long. If you light up in there, you're going to get arrested. The fine is 25 grand, possible prison. But they left in the ashtray because a burning cigarette in the trash can is a recipe for disaster. And so is 100 people puffing on 100 little fires 6 miles up in the sky. So on second thought, I think the 1970s might be best left on the tarmac.
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4: Well, for Weber and Davis County drivers, it's been a very rough ride. We are still dealing with delays on I-15. Coming southbound, the slowing will start as you're coming out of Far West. You're not going to see better speeds until you're past all the road work at Roy and entering into Davis County. Northbound, the I-15, bogged down and slow from Clearfield by the base into Riverdale. Also delays southbound Highway 89, Skyline Drive down to I-84. And eastbound slowing on I-84 itself, making its way over to Highway 89 at the junction. Now in Salt Lake County, east side freeway is still looking good, I-215 and I-80. But I-15, it's dealing with delays. Everything you'd expect on the southbound drive, with slowing from Murray into Bluffdale and northbound bogged down coming from Utah County around the point up to Bangor. And then more slow speeds waiting for you from 53rd South Murray up to the North Interchange. Eric?
5: We don't have any crashes in Utah County. The one we had was City Street crash at Spanish Fork, but that apparently has been cleared. But we do have three-way delays on the northbound side. That starts at University Parkway in Orm, really heavy, trying to get out of that area. And then you're going to be at reduced speeds up to 800 North, and then it gets slower. It's slow up to 1600 North. By the time you make Pleasant Grove Boulevard, you'll be in the clear and back to a normal pace. Southbound 15 from Lehigh's Main Street, that's below the pace, desired pace as well, going down into Linden. Now you're starting to see it get congested both on 2100 North and Pioneer Crossing westbound from the freeway over to Redwood Road. Eric Butler in the KSL Traffic Center.
6: Well, a gorgeous day out there with lots of sunshine. Temperatures pretty close to normal in the 60s, but it's going to warm up for the weekend. Tonight, mostly clear and 43, mostly sunny and 75 on Saturday. Clouds will arrive in the late afternoon and evening, mostly to partly cloudy skies Sunday with a high of 77. And then our storms move in. Monday into Tuesday, scattered rain, some scattered thunderstorms with temperatures in the upper 60s. And the sunshine and mild temperatures return by middle to end of the week. From the KSL Weather Center, I'm Kevin Eubank.
1: 66 in Salt Lake City, that controversial data center up in Box Elder County. You're going to hear from its CEO in just a few short minutes. 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
1: 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The three things you need to know this hour. First,
10: UDOT is opening an extra lane in each direction on Pioneer Crossing between Lehigh and Saratoga Springs starting Monday. Then later this year, they'll implement flex lanes. I'm KSL News Radio's Heather Peterson.
1: Second, the owner of Whiskey Street says rebuilding after last summer's Main Street fire has been slowed by structural damage and insurance delays. Third, our biggest traffic trouble spot.
4: Utah County also seeing delays on I-15. If you're going northbound, they go from the bottom end of Orem up to Pleasant Grove, and southbound I-15 slowdown stretch from Lehigh Main Street all the way into Linden. Ricky Meese in the KSL Traffic Center.
6: Plenty of sunshine today and warmer temperatures will continue through the weekend. I'm Kevin Eubank.
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11: From ABC News, I'm Brian Clark. Two messages from the White House. First, the military action in Iran has been terminated. That was in a letter to Congress on the same day where the president's required to seek congressional authorization to continue military force under a law that he described today as unconstitutional. He also said, though, that he's considering a new round of military strikes.
12: On a human basis, I prefer not, but that's the option. Do we want to go in there heavy and just blast them away? Or do we want to do something?
11: He said he's not satisfied with Iran's latest proposals. He told a friendly audience in Florida that even as oil prices remain high, the stock market is still in good shape.
12: I am surprised. I thought the stock market would go down by 25%. I thought that oil prices would be at much higher than they are right now. They're not nearly as high as I thought. And we're going to, look, we're winning so big.
11: But ABC's Jim Ryan says polling shows that Americans are affected financially by the war.
13: A new ABC News Washington Post Ipsos poll shows Americans by and large agree with Brenda, who lives in Texas.
14: It's a struggle every day for everybody. Food is ridiculous. Gas, utilities.
13: The survey of 2,560 adults finds that 23% are falling behind financially, up from 17% in February.
11: Another casualty of higher prices could be Spirit Airlines. The Wall Street Journal reports the budget carrier is preparing to cease operations. Higher fuel costs have added to its pre-existing financial woes, and Spirit travelers like Lotta Landrin say,
15: "It's pretty sad, and I don't want the government to take over to build it."
11: President Trump said he was still considering a government bailout. Immediate fallout from the Supreme Court decision to invalidate Louisiana's congressional map, as two groups have now filed a lawsuit over the governor's plans to postpone next month's primary in order to redraw the map. 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
1: KSL News Time 418. So we're now hearing from the CEO of the proposed mega data center that would be built in Western Box Elder County. They say they're working to be as environmentally friendly as possible. KSL TV's Mike Anderson has been following the story.
16: This is getting a lot of attention. A lot of people expected to be here at the fairgrounds on Monday, where they'll have the meeting to accommodate more people. And Paul Palangian is the CEO of O'Leary Digital, and he says the data center will have a similar look to what is being proposed for another project seen here in Alberta, Canada, called the Wonder Valley, and that it will use certain clean and sustainable materials. He says for the power plant, they will build a system that has 1/20th the emissions of standard gas plants, and they are seeking a no-water power generating solution. And while there has been a lot of focus on the large tax breaks for building, the designation with Utah's Military Installation Development Authority, or MIDA, there will bring an energy tax on the project, sending revenues to the county and MIDA. And Palangian says they will support area agriculture and build zones to keep them open for hunting as they work to preserve the surrounding area.
17: Kevin O'Leary was an environmental studies major. Our chairman, as a core value of our organization, is to do everything in the most clean and sustainable way possible.
16: And earlier this week, we've outlined environmental concerns in the power generation, heat, and water use. Palangian is saying they will use a fraction of the water that could be, you know, otherwise used on these lands for agriculture. And the Box Elder County Commission expected to vote on the matter coming Monday here at the fairgrounds, which would hand over control to MIDA, but the commission would retain a seat on the planning board.
1: When the community comes out and the vote takes place, we'll be there covering on Monday with you for KSL News Radio. 420, and it's time for traffic and weather together. 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
4: Still dealing with delays southbound I-15 in Weber County from Pioneer Road, going from Harrisville into Marriott Slaterville. Those delays will continue all the way through Roy and Sunset and then right back to a very good drive. Northbound I-15, heavy and slow from Hill Air Force Base to just past the I-84 junction. I-84 eastbound seeing delays through South Weber over to the Highway 89 connection, and southbound on Highway 89 packed in and slow. That's from the Walmart down to I-84. Now in Salt Lake County, I-15's also having some difficulties with the drive, with slowdowns going southbound, and they're pretty solid at times from 45th South Murray through Draper. Northbound I-15 slow coming from the point into Draper at Bangor Highway, a little bit in Sandy, but then is pretty solid and consistent with a long slow drive northbound I-15 from the south interchange in Murray all the way to the north interchange in North Salt Lake. Eric?
5: Yeah, southbound slowing Bangor Highway just south of the airport. Not as bad as some days, though. Pretty significant if you're between California and 201 Highway right now. And then it's also pretty slow, 35th down to 4100 South. Down in Utah County, we've got northbound slowdowns, and this is pretty significant as you go from University Parkway, super slow, going up to 1600 North, and then it gradually gets better heading up to the Pleasant Grove Boulevard exit. Now it's getting longer, the stretch of southbound slowing in Utah County on the freeway. It starts midway between 2100 North Lehigh's Main Street and goes all the way down into Linden. 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Eric Butler in the KSL Traffic Center.
6: The KSL 7-day forecast is looking great for the weekend. Clear skies overnight with a low of 43, mostly sunny and 75 on Saturday. A few clouds will roll in the late afternoon and evening, and then partly cloudy skies with upper 70s on Sunday. A storm system moves in Monday, Tuesday. Some scattered rain, isolated thunderstorms both days with temperatures in the upper 60s. It dries out by Wednesday. We're back to sunshine. Mid-70s Thursday, low 80s on Friday. From the KSL Weather Center, I'm Kevin Eubank.
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2: Traffic and weather together brought to you by UCCU. 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Here's Ricky Meese.
6: A lot of slowdowns remain on southbound I-15 from Marriott Slaterville through Roy. Slow northbound I-15, Clearfield into Riverdale. A new crash. Not going to really be a problem as of right now. It's westbound on the south belt after I-15 on the shoulder. And then if you're southbound on I-15, it's slow from Murray through Draper. Eric?
7: Northbound I-15 in Orem, another really slow spot. University Parkway up through 1600 North. And you got southbound slowing Lehigh's Main Street going past Pioneer Crossing down into Linden. At UTA, they move your early mornings, your long days, your big plans. They move purpose. 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I'm Eric Butler in the KSL Traffic Center.
8: It's been a beautiful day here along the Wasatch Front with sunny skies and temperatures in the mid-60s. Look for mostly clear skies overnight and a low of 43, mostly sunny and 75 on Saturday. Clouds will roll in the late afternoon and then partly cloudy skies on Sunday with a high of 77. Chance for scattered thunderstorms to start the week both Monday and Tuesday, but it's short-lived. We're back to sunshine and 70s and 80s for the middle of the week. From the KSL Weather Center, I'm Kevin Eubank.
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2: Good afternoon. It's 4:30 at KSL. Jeff Kaplan here. 66, breezy in Salt Lake City. KSL's top story. Good news for Utah County commuters. Pioneer Crossing is finally opening a couple extra lanes next week. KSL News Radio's Heather Peterson has the details.
11: As the population grows in that region, so has the traffic. So UDOT spokesperson John Gleason says they had to do something.
12: We're anticipating that drivers are going to be able to save more than 6 minutes each day in travel time.
11: They'll be able to do that by expanding a 4.5-mile stretch of road between Lehigh and Saratoga Springs.
12: We're adding a lane in each direction, but then we're also going to be turning them into flex lanes later on this year.
11: Starting Monday, there will be 3 lanes in each direction instead of 2, and then starting May 10th, there'll be nighttime closure so they can install the overhead signals for flex lanes. When completed near the end of the year, these flex lanes will allow for 4 lanes of drivers to head eastbound in the mornings with 2 westbound, and in the evenings, it'll be flipped to accommodate commuters. Heather Peterson, KSL News Radio.
2: It's taking one business longer than they thought to recover from last year's devastating Main Street fire. KSL News Radio's Eric Cabrera has the update.
13: At least one owner says what they're dealing with goes far beyond

0: what people can see from the outside. Speaking to state liquor commissioners, Whiskey Street co-owner Jason LaCate says their building took the brunt.
1: Whiskey Street was located right next to where the fire initiated. The building was basically destroyed.
0: He says that's led to months of slow rebuilding and added frustration with insurance since there's still no official cause of the fire and companies are pointing fingers.
1: A lot of people that wanted us to just tear the building down for cost reasons and start over. If we would have done that, we'd probably be a lot further along than we are now.
0: But instead, they're choosing to save the 100-plus-year-old building, saying opening in December is realistic. From Salt Lake City, Eric Cabrera, KSL News Radio.
2: 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Our top national story, it's now been 60 days since the war began in Iran, which means the president's now legally obligated to get approval from Congress to wage the war. President Trump today said he has no plans to do that. Here's ABC's Stephen Portnoy.
3: The law calls on the president to end his use of the military if Congress doesn't authorize force within 60 days. President Trump says he won't be seeking approval.
4: We're always in touch with Congress. But nobody's ever sought it before. Nobody's ever asked for it before.
3: Congress was asked to authorize force after 9/11 and before the Iraq War. Maine Republican Senator Susan Collins says the law's 60-day deadline's not a suggestion. It's a requirement. It's a concern the president shrugs off.
4: I don't think that it's constitutional what they're asking for.
3: Stephen Portnoy, ABC News, Washington.
2: Spirit Airlines is on the verge of shutting down for good. News Nation's Nicole Burley reports.
5: The Wall Street Journal reports Spirit Airlines is getting ready to shut down. The report cites people familiar with the matter who say the discount carrier is running out of cash while it waits to secure possible bailout funding from our government as support for the $500 million plan is struggling to materialize.
2: President Trump was asked about a possible deal with Spirit to keep the company alive. He says the White House will be announcing its decision in the next day or so.
4: Well, I guess we're looking at it. If we could do it, we'd do it, but only if it's a good deal.
2: Spirit filed for Chapter 11 bankruptcy in 2024 and again August of 2025. KSL News Time, 4:34. Utah Highway Patrol says one person has died after a multi-vehicle crash that happened in Washington County this morning. Officials say four people were injured after three cars and a motorcycle crashed. This was on SR-59. A driver had to be flown to the hospital but passed away once they arrived. UHP says there is one other person in critical condition. KSL News Time, 4:34. Well, things are definitely picking up at the Delta Center now. A crowd is starting to show up. What are we, 3.5 hours ahead of puck drop tonight? KSL News Radio's Reagan Edelman has been a part of the festivities. We're out here on the Delta Plaza, and Reagan joins us live.
6: Jeff, it's going great over there. Things are definitely starting to pick up, like you said. I'm seeing quite a few people over there. I've talked to quite a few fans. And like I said before, there's still a lot of anxiety. They're feeling mostly optimistic. No one's saying the Mammoth are going to lose, but there's a little bit of nervousness in their voices. I talked to Dustin. He's a diehard fan, and he said he's mostly optimistic.
7: I've always thought they could take the Knights. Look at the regular season. We smoked them several times.
6: And Jeremy says he feels the same, but the Mammoth have to be careful not to make any of those simple mistakes.
8: I think if we play our game and not play their game,
7: exactly,
8: we got it.
6: And that's the overall vibe over there.
2: You know, I've been diving into hockey for the past month. I was never a fan. I barely know the rules of the game, but suddenly I'm an expert this week on everything. They really have to step up on the power play. We need more goals at that point. Their defense on the power play is good. Special teams is, all right, I'll stop. I'll stop. Thanks a lot, Reagan. KSL News Time, 4:35. It's time for First Look Traffic. Ricky Meese is standing by.
9: We do have delays on I-15 in Weber, Davis, Salt Lake, and Utah counties. Not a lot of crashes. That's the good news. But also slowdowns on I-215's West Belt, especially on the southbound side as you go from 1700 North into West Valley. Ricky Meese in the KSL Traffic Center.
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0: Journal reports one email announced there's a lost puppy in the parking lot. Click here to see the poor pooch. Now, who's not going to look? But there was no pooch. It was the IT guys testing to see if you click. Here's another. One employee wins tickets to a Philadelphia Eagles game. Here's the link to enter. Looks legit. It's from HR. People clicked. But the only troubling part is these phishing tests don't seem to work. According to one major study, they only improve cyber attack safety by 2%. Meantime, they shatter goodwill when you find out there's no lost puppy. But the number of companies using these tests is growing, and all I'm saying is, don't automatically trust that email from the boss.
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0: 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Here's Ricky Mies.
2: The delays in Weber County just not easing up. It's still slow and really crowded as you go from about Pioneer Road, going from Harrisville into Marriott Slaterville. And you'll see some spots where traffic is just at a crawl. But those delays stretch from there all the way to 5600 South Roy. Northbound I-15 remains packed in and slow, going through Clearfield on the way to Riverdale. And still some heavy and slow delays on Highway 89. This is southbound from the Walmart to the I-84 junction. Now, if you're on I-15 in Salt Lake County, we have our typical slowdown southbound, stretching from 45th South to just past Bangor Highway. Northbound also bogged down and slow, coming from Lehigh around the point into Draper at the Bangor exit. But then more delays are stretching now from the South Interchange in Murray to the North Interchange in North Salt Lake. Still pretty quiet. Over to the east on I-215 and I-80. Eric?
3: We still got slowdowns in Utah County, southbound I-15. Approaching 2100 North, and it's going to be really slow between Lehigh's Main Street and Pioneer Crossing. Continuing southbound, the delays won't let up until you get into Linden. Northbound slowing, coming out of the S-curves now between Provo and Orem. That's right when you'll see the speed reduced, and it's going to stay below the speed limit all the way past, all the way through Orem and up to the Pleasant Grove Boulevard exit. We got westbound slowing 2100 North between Triumph Boulevard and 3600 West. And if you're on Pioneer Crossing, eastbound is slow approaching the Mill Pond area through the construction zone. 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Eric Butler in the KSL Traffic Center.
4: Well, the weekend is here and things are looking great. Tonight, mostly clear and 43, mostly sunny and 75 on Saturday. Cloud will roll in the late afternoon and then increasing clouds during the day on Sunday. Temperatures stay in the mid-70s. Our next storm will arrive Monday into Tuesday, some scattered thunderstorms and rain. Highs hover right around 70, so generally a warm storm. Then we're back to sunshine and 70s and 80s for the middle to end of the week. From the KSL Weather Center, I'm Kevin Eubank.
0: 66 degrees, the party is starting out here in front of the Delta Center. The band is playing, and we have a minute of mammoth on the way. Our KSL insider, Jay Stevens, is joining us live. Coming up, it's do or die for the mammoth tonight. Tusks up, everybody.
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4: 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The three things you need to know this hour. First,
5: former Utah death row inmate Douglas Lovell was back in court today as his new defense team prepares for his third sentencing for the same murder. I'm KSL News Radio's Adam Small.
4: Second, Harry's situation for the Mammoth tonight. Win or the season's over. We're live at the party outside the Delta Center. Third, our biggest traffic trouble spot.
6: A report of a new accident in Draper, eastbound Bangor Highway at the I-15 junction, blocking traffic. If you're headed that direction, expect delays traveling eastbound on Bangor over from about 9th West to I-15. Ricky Meese in the KSL Traffic Center.
7: Beautiful sunshine today, and the trend will continue into the weekend. I'm Kevin Eubanks.
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8: ABC News, I'm Brian Clark. Another restriction on abortion access after the Fifth Circuit Court of Appeals in Louisiana temporarily blocked mailing prescriptions of mifepristone, a common abortion medication, as President Trump's FDA says it's reviewing the drug's safety. The Pentagon says it will withdraw about 5,000 U.S. troops from Germany over the next year, as President Trump's criticized Germany and other European countries for not getting involved in the U.S. war in Iran. In Florida, the president told a crowd that while oil prices are higher,
9: we're in a war because I think you would agree we cannot let lunatics have a nuclear weapon. Do you agree?
8: But in a letter to Congress hours earlier, his administration said the military action was terminated, as today's the day the president must stop using military force without congressional authorization. And the Wall Street Journal reports that Spirit Airlines is preparing to cease operations, as President Trump said he's still considering a bailout. This is ABC News.
4: KSL News Time, 4:47. 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It's a must-win tonight for the Mammoth, and joining me live now, our KSL hockey insider, Jay Stevens. Jay, their backs are to the wall. A lot of teams that go down 3-2. After a heartbreaking loss like the one the other night, just go belly up. But I'm wondering, are the Mammoth just too young to know what they don't know?
10: Yeah, and maybe that works to their advantage tonight, right? Maybe they are so young that they don't know how, you know, they don't give in to the pressure. We're in game six, but somebody's got to win a game six to get to a game seven. The Utah Mammoth are pretty deep when it comes to talent. We're getting, you know, scoring from all four lines. They just got to get a little bit more effort on our power play, a couple more goals like that, and this could really work to Utah's favor tonight at home.
4: Jay, I know you're out of town, but I'm at the Delta Center, and people walking toward the arena look tight. It's not the festive environment we saw before the game earlier in the week. This is different tonight. Are the players going to be tight after what they've been through?
10: You know, we had some of the interviews over the last 2 days. We got to catch up with a lot of the players, and I think they get it. I think they're not tight. They're taking this as another day at the office. They do understand how important it is, but they're approaching it as, hey, those were two games that we lost, that we went to overtime. Little bounces here or there could have gone our way, and we could be looking at this a whole different way. I think they're going to be loose. I think they're ready for the night, and I think we're in for fun. But yeah, we asked for playoff hockey in Utah. I don't think we realized how much emotionally invested we would all be at this point.
4: Well, you're saying it might be another night at the office, but there are 13,000 people who are going to be in that arena who disagree, and more outside because they've set up a screen for a watch party that's going to carry the entire game. So what's your prediction for tonight?
10: I'm predicting another very close game, a one-goal game. The last couple of games, I thought Utah's offense would explode. I'm expecting a 3-2 win for the Utah Mammoth tonight.
4: All right, all I need to know, because I'm going to the game tonight, am I going to be out till 1 in the morning, or are they going to get this done before overtime?
10: That's a really good question, and it tends to go, if a couple games go into overtime, it's very likely that tonight could go into overtime as well.
4: Oh, dear. I hope I don't fall asleep. No, that's not possible. Jay, thanks a lot for joining us. We appreciate it. Tusks up. KSL News Time, 449. 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You deserve to love where you bank. Ricky Meese, get us home.
6: If you're headed southbound I-15 and you're in Salt Lake County, we do have a little bit of busy traffic near 1300 South. But most of the delays are waiting for you between 53rd South Murray through Draper. Northbound I-15, crowded and really slow, coming from Temp Highway around the point into Draper at the Bangor exit. And then delays northbound I-15 through the heart of the valley. They're breaking up. It's still bogged down in Murray, but most of the worst slowing will be northbound I-15, 33rd South to downtown. And again, a little bit as you're approaching the north interchange. The Weber and Davis County delays on I-15 remain pretty solid, especially southbound I-15. Marriott-Slaterville all the way to Roy, and now we're seeing slowing northbound to I-84 due to road work trying to connect to the northbound I-15 junction, where we still have delays going from Clearfield by the base through Riverdale. Eric?
11: Heading into Utah County, it's looking good around Point of the Mountain, southbound 15. But after you go by Thanksgiving Point, it's going to start to get slow, and it's going to stay slow, particularly between Lehigh's Main Street and American Forks Pioneer Crossing exit. That's the American Forks Main Street exit. And it's going to be slow through there and then all the way down into Linden on the northbound side. Well, that's not too much different. You got a pretty long stretch. It starts coming out of the S-curves between Provo and Orem, super slow from University Parkway in Orem up to 800 North, and then it gradually diminishes and gets better as you get up into American Fork. Eastbound slowing now from Mountain View Corridor over on 2100 North. That's pretty significant, heading over to the 3600 West intersection. Eric Butler in the KSL Traffic Center.
7: It's been a gorgeous day and a nice way to kick off the weekend. Tonight, 43 for the low, mostly sunny, and 75 on Saturday. Partly cloudy, 77 on Sunday, and then a change comes in. Some scattered rain and thunderstorms on Monday and Tuesday. Highs hover in the upper 60s. Storm moves out by Tuesday night. We're back to sunshine and low 70s Wednesday, mid-70s Thursday, low 80s on Friday. From the KSL Weather Center, I'm Kevin Eubank.
4: Your seven-day forecast brought to you by Performance Automotive Bountiful at 66 degrees on the 1st of May.
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2: We're watching Utah's money. Traders are betting millions on the price of crude oil. According to bettors on Kalshi, there's a better than 50% chance oil is going to hit $127 a barrel. It's now at $113. Rivian can't catch a break. The EV maker delivered better than expected quarterly results, but they're still losing money. Rivian stock tumbled about 7% on the news. Apple stock was up more than 4% today. Apple posted better than expected quarterly results this week. The CEO, Tim Cook, says it's thanks to ongoing demand for the iPhone 17. Wall Street today, the Dow, down 153 points this 1st of May. It closed at 49,499. Meantime, the S&P was up 21 points and the NASDAQ gained 222.
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20: Slowdowns remain southbound I-15 coming from Marriott Slaterville all the way through Roy northbound. Also a slow drive from Hill Air Force Base up to the I-84 junction in Salt Lake County. I-15 still seeing slowdowns if you're southbound. Most of them stretch from Murray through Draper and northbound. It's a crowded and slow drive going from just before 33rd South up to 6th North. Eric?
21: And you got northbound slowing in Utah County. If you're leaving Provo, you don't get all the way through the S-curves before you start seeing it slow down. It's going to stay slow until you get to about Center Street in Orem, and then it's going to get slower as you go up to 1600 North. And then from that point, reduced speeds to Pleasant Grove Boulevard, southbound slowing in Utah County. Now, from Timpanogos Highway all the way down into Linden, the slowest spots there will be going by Thanksgiving Point and Lehigh's Main Street. Eric Butler in the KSL Traffic Center.
2: Traffic and weather together on the nines, clear down to 43 overnight for tomorrow. Nice day, sunshine, the high 75. Sunday clouds creep in, but we get a high of 77 before the thunderstorms show up come Monday.
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2: Good afternoon. This is the 5 o'clock report. 20 minutes of uninterrupted news, commercial free. I'm Jeff Kaplan, KSL's top story. Utah is preparing for another dangerous fire season, but there's a silver lining. KSL News Radio's Heather Peterson has details on today's official fire outlook.
23: It comes as no surprise, but Utah's dry winter means a lot of dried out vegetation, which means fuel for fire season.
24: We have pretty stressed vegetation out there across much of the state because of the poor winter that we had. And so we're definitely concerned about the state of the vegetation, especially at the mid and upper elevations where we didn't receive the snowpack that we normally would.
23: Shelby Law with the Great Basin Coordination Center Predictive Services says luckily, though, the lack of water means there also wasn't much growth. And another bright side is that long-term weather forecasts show more moisture this summer than last.
24: Well-timed storms that bring precipitation into the state can really help our fire potential and keep fires from getting large or out of control.
23: Still, Law explains that because the soil and vegetation moisture is at such a deficit right now, fires could very easily get out of control. Heather Peterson, KSL News Radio.
2: Today, Governor Cox sat down with KSL TV to warn Utahns about the upcoming fire season. He predicts it could be the worst ever.
25: We have to start now. We've already had 117 wildfires in the state of Utah. 84% of those were human caused, yeah. Which means 84% of those are preventable. So how do we do that? Target shooting is a big one. We had a big fire in Goshen, target shooting. Campfires, big one. Be careful. Put those fires out.
2: The governor pointing out it's up to us to prevent fires this summer. Intentionally or not, the vast majority of Utah wildfires are caused by humans. Meantime, the drought is so bad in 13 Utah counties, they're considered natural disaster areas.
23: These counties are being singled out for their extreme drought conditions. A majority of them are in the southern half of the state, but it's not limited to the region. Northern counties, including Wasatch, Deschene, Tooele, and Uinta, are also on the list. This designation is actually a good thing for the state overall. It allows the Farm Service Agency to extend emergency loans to these areas, providing relief for those areas recovering from natural disasters, or in Utah's case, drought. The loans can be used to help the county recover in multiple ways, like buying new equipment, livestock, or refinancing. Alexandria Bonilla, KSL News Radio.
2: KSL News Time, 5:02. Our top national story, President Trump is spending the weekend at Mar-a-Lago, but just before he left the White House, he told reporters the latest Iranian peace proposal is a non-starter. Details from ABC's Stephen Portnoy in Washington.
1: The president says the latest proposal from Tehran has them asking for things he can't accept.
3: They want to make a deal, but I'm not satisfied with it.
1: He says Iran's leaders are disjointed.
3: They're having a tremendous problem getting along with each other.
1: Amid the ongoing ceasefire, President Trump acknowledged he has been briefed on options for resuming the fight.
3: I mean, do we want to go and just blast the hell out of him and finish him forever, or do we want to try and make a deal? I mean, those are the options.
1: Trump says on a human basis, he'd prefer the latter. Stephen Portnoy, ABC News, Washington.
2: And here in Utah, gas is up again. We're at $4.40 a gallon. It's much worse in New York City, where one gas station is now getting $6 even.
4: People are definitely feeling the pinch. In fact, people have been coming up and taking photos of this board just because they can't believe what they are seeing. $5.59 for cash, $5.79 for credit. This right here is a hub for taxi drivers. They tell me that they're trying to get as many fares as possible to offset the charges.
2: ABC's Armando Garcia in New York. By the way, $6 in New York, that's nothing. California is now at an average $6.06 a gallon. President Trump says he's going to increase tariffs on cars and trucks that are imported from the European Union, a 25% tariff. He made the announcement online saying the EU is not complying with their agreed-upon trade deal, but he didn't go into details. In the previous deal, tariffs between the the U.S. and the EU were set at 15%. A former Utah death row inmate went back in front of a judge today. Doug Lovell is set to be sentenced a third time for the same murder later this year. KSL News Radio's Adam Small has the latest details.
5: Douglas Lovell was initially given the death penalty in 1993 for the killing of South Ogden resident Joyce Yost 8 years earlier. But since then, the Utah Supreme Court has overturned his death sentence twice, including as recently as 2024. Now he needs to stand before a judge and jury again this summer as he faces a possible death sentence for a third time. His latest sentencing was pushed back after his lead defense attorney withdrew from the case in March. Today, Lovell appeared in court virtually from the state prison while his new defense counsel discussed plans for the upcoming sentencing hearing.
2: It's KSL News Radio's Adam Small. It's 5:05. We have first look traffic on the 5 o'clock report. Here's Ricky Meese.
20: Crews are still on the scene of this injury accident in West Jordan, southbound 5600 West after 6200 South, and those right lanes are still blocked. Expect some slowdowns trying to get around that. A new accident. This is going to be in Draper on southbound I-15, approaching 114 South. We already have them out of traffic, but we're still waiting for emergency crews to arrive. Ricky Meese in the KSL Traffic Center.
2: 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KSL Sports, we're broadcasting live outside the Delta Center, where the watch party will be held tonight, where the pregame party is underway right now. There's a live band playing outside, and with me walking the plaza, KSL News Radio's Reagan Edelman.
8: Hi, Jeff. I brought with me Andrea over here. She's absolutely a diehard Mammoth fan, and she's been here early. She's here to celebrate. Andrea?
2: Andrea, it's a pleasure to meet you.
13: Thank you.
2: And your friend there, who is that?
13: Tusky.
2: Okay, now, please explain. Tusky is like about 5 inches tall, and stuffed, and sitting on your shoulder, and he doesn't move.
13: He's held on by a magnet.
2: A magnet, really?
13: Yep.
2: And you're just going to be wearing that around tonight?
13: Yep, all night.
2: Okay, it's very fashionable and stylish. Are you really into the hockey?
13: Very into it. It's super exciting.
2: Okay, have you ever seen a game before the Mammoth came here?
13: Yep, I had been to probably a couple dozen or so.
2: Really? Where?
13: All over the country. I've been to Winnipeg, which is in Canada, but I've been to New York City. I've been to Southern Florida, all over California.
2: It sounds like a pretty expensive hobby, if you ask me. But you get around. How many games have you been to here at the Delta Center?
13: I'm a full season ticket holder. I do give out some of my tickets to a family, so about 30 a season.
2: Yeah, but you're keeping the playoff tickets for yourself, aren't
13: yeah,
2: you?
13: Yeah.
2: So what do you think tonight? What's going to happen?
13: They have a really good chance to win, and I'm really hoping for it.
2: Are you into the X's and O's of hockey?
13: Not as much.
2: Okay, you're just go mammoth tusks up like
13: yep.
2: that.
13: Yep, definitely.
2: So, I mean, you're here pretty early. It's about 3 hours till puck drop, right?
13: Yep.
2: Okay, what are you doing?
13: Just chilling, getting my face painted, tattoos, food, whatever, listening to the music, and then I'll go in and kind of walk around, see what's in the store.
2: So you're making a whole day and an evening out of it, just catching the vibe and getting ready for the action tonight.
13: Yep.
2: All right, you're predicting a win, right?
13: Of course.
2: I don't want you to disappoint Tusky there on your shoulder.
13: No, nope, definitely not.
2: Andrea, good luck, and it's a pleasure to talk to you.
13: Thank you.
2: KSL News Time 5:08. 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I just booked plane tickets to see our grandbabies back east. A warning for you, compared to my trip last month, same flight, tickets are $300 more. Each. We're going to fly to Newark, but in my dreams, I wish we were flying back to 1971.
6: Come fly with me, let's fly away.
2: Back when I was a kid, getting on a plane and flying somewhere was a very big deal. You'd dress up a little, you didn't wear jeans, yoga pants weren't even invented yet, and there was no such thing as basic comfort and comfort plus seating. There were only two kinds, first class and regular. And they didn't make you pay extra for the aisle. But wherever you sat, you'd settle in. They'd bring you a vacuum-packed four-course meal. Free. Everybody got one. And then afterward, you'd relax and light up a cigarette. Oh yeah, back in the 70s, every single armrest had a built-in ashtray. For your smoking pleasure, planes were like 500-mile-an-hour flying chimneys until they started catching fire. That was in the 80s, and by 1990, Congress banned smoking in the sky, but there's still one little remnant of the smoking era aboard every single jetliner. You probably never noticed, because it's in the lavatory. I mean, you try and get out of that vile little cubicle quick as you can, but mandated by the FAA, the bathroom has an ashtray. It does. I don't suggest you hang out in the restroom looking for it. You can only hold your breath for so long. If you light up in there, you're going to get arrested. The fine is 25 grand, possible prison. But they left in the ashtray because a burning cigarette in the trash can is a recipe for disaster. And so is 100 people puffing on 100 little fires 6 miles up in the sky. So on second thought, I think the 1970s might be best left on the tarmac.
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20: No relief yet for drivers in Weber County on southbound I-15 with slow speeds that remain going from 12th Street in Ogden all the way down to Roy and Sunset. Northbound I-15 still crowded and slow, going around Hill Air Force Base in Clearfield into Riverdale. I-84 seeing eastbound delays through the South Weber area approaching Highway 89, and southbound Highway 89 also slow getting past the I-84 junction. Now in Salt Lake County, delays remain northbound I-15 coming from Lehigh into Draper at Bangor. And then more slowing, it's easing quite a bit, but it's still crowded and slow. Northbound I-15, 33rd South to downtown. Southbound I-15, just a little bit of improvement. But you're still going to see a long, slow drive from the South Interchange in Murray to just past Bangor Highway. Eric?
21: Let's take a little trip out to Tooele County. Southbound SR-36 getting slow from Erta Way down to the north part of Tooele City, but that's really the only problem spot as you head south through the county from I-80. Down in Utah County, it's still very slow on the northbound side on I-15, going from University Parkway up to 800 North, and then it gradually gets better as you get up to Pleasant Grove Boulevard. The southbound side, very slow, starting at Thanksgiving Point, going by 2100 North. That's one really slow spot. And then you got another one between Lehigh's Main Street and Pioneer Crossing. Overall, the slowdowns and reduced speeds go all the way down into Linden. If you're out over on the West Belt, that's not bad this afternoon. And we've still got a little bit of slowing for westbounders on the 201 highway, though, approaching the 215 West Belt. And then further down the line, approaching 7200 West in Magna. Does your mom dream of asphalt? Maybe not. She does dream of things done right. Whether you park it, stripe it, or pave it, GoPave's got your blacktop cover. 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Eric Butler in the KSL Traffic Center.
7: As we head through the 5 o'clock hour, we're looking at sunny skies with temperatures in the mid 60s. We'll stay there for 6 o'clock and 7 o'clock, low 60s for 8 and upper 50s for 9. Ultimate lows will be in the low 40s under clear conditions. With your hourly forecast on the 5 o'clock report, I'm Kevin Eubank.
2: Beautiful blue sky, a gentle breeze in 66 in Salt Lake City. Sunset tonight at 8:23. Sun's up tomorrow morning for the weekend at 6:24 a.m. KSL News Time 5:12. Police say a man trying to walk his dogs in Layton was attacked by a stranger. It was unprovoked. KSL News Radio's Brett Johnson has more.
9: It was an allegedly unprovoked attack near Hillfield Road and Antelope Drive. This was on Tuesday night,
11: where our victim was struck several times. During the altercation, our victim did pull out a knife to defend himself. The knife was knocked out of our victim's hand, and then the suspect is reportedly stole the knife and then ran away on foot.
9: Layton Police Lieutenant Clint Bobrowski says luckily the victim did not sustain any serious injuries, and they do not believe there is a continued threat to the community. They were able to get surveillance video from a convenience store, and they believe this is an isolated incident, but they are canvassing the area and interviewing potential witnesses. Britt Johnson, KSL News Radio.
2: After she was charged with DUI, Britney Spears is set to be arraigned on Monday. Prosecutors say they're working on a deal that would keep her out of court and out of jail.
12: The California Highway Patrol accused her of being intoxicated with a mixture of both alcohol and drugs. They took a blood sample from her that night. Since then, her team tells us she checked herself into a treatment program, but for weeks, prosecutors have been deciding on charges. Now, the DA tells us because it is a low-level misdemeanor charge, they're going to offer her a deal, and she can decide not to go and send her attorney to represent her. If she pleads guilty, she would avoid jail, but she would get probation for 12 months, and then she would have to go to DUI classes.
2: ABC's Alex Stone in Los Angeles. Well, it's the running of the Kentucky Derby tomorrow, but the festivities are already underway. News Nation's Peyton Hinkle reports from Churchill Downs.
14: Today is Oaks Day, so it's also the 152nd running of the Kentucky Oaks, and that one is for the fillies. So a lot of people are showing up in their pink today. That race also honors breast cancer awareness. That's set for 6:57 later on tonight. So we have the Derby tomorrow, but then Oaks Day today, and the excitement is here, and people are really excited, traveling from all over the country and really all over the world.
2: The running of the horses takes place tomorrow at 3 p.m. our time. Meantime, the running of the chihuahuas is tomorrow at the White House. It's like the running of the bulls, but smaller. The three things you need to know this hour. First,
15: Whiskey Street's owner says rebuilding after last summer's Main Street fire has been slowed by structural damage and insurance delays. I'm KSL News Radio's Eric Cabrera.
2: Second, UDOT is opening an extra lane in each direction on Pioneer Crossing between Lehigh and Saratoga Springs starting Monday. Then later this year, they're going to implement flex lanes. Third, our biggest traffic trouble spot.
20: Still a lot of delays on I-15 anywhere between Weber, Davis, Salt Lake, and Utah counties. And a KSL listener saying, southbound I-15 in Utah County through Lehigh, it's bumper to bumper with stop and go speeds. Ricky Meese in the KSL Traffic Center.
7: Beautiful sunshine today, and the trend will continue into the weekend. I'm Kevin Eubank.
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26: from ABC News. I'm Dave Packer. Breaking this hour, a federal appeals court has issued a nationwide order, effective immediately, barring dispensation of the abortion pill mifepristone by telehealth providers and distribution of the medication by pharmacies and mail, blocking the Biden administration's easing of access to the pill. Republicans who had warned that they would force congressional action on President Trump's Iran war are now letting a key deadline pass. Congress is required to approve military action within 60 days or 90 days if extended, but lawmakers have made no move to enforce it. The White House maintains a ceasefire has changed the legal conflict.
27: President Trump, in this letter, as well as his administration officials, have been arguing that this 60-day clock doesn't apply to them. The president writing in this letter that, quote, the hostilities have terminated as part of this broader argument that the ceasefire that started on April 7th has essentially paused the clock here.
26: ABC's Selena Wang. The blockade in the Strait of Hormuz keeps pushing the price of oil and gas higher. Gas Buddy says nationally we're averaging $4.44 a gallon. This driver in Philly keeping his gas-powered car in the driveway.
28: I'm fortunate my wife has an electric car, so we use that more now than anything.
26: Fuel prices putting the squeeze on airlines. Spirit could soon be a casualty. Financial collapse could come any time now, we're hearing. ABC's Andrew Denver.
0: This all comes as the South Florida-based low-budget airline was facing potential bankruptcy and was negotiating a $500 million government bailout. This morning, it appeared a rescue deal fell apart. But then this afternoon, President Trump saying the White House is considering a lifeline.
26: On the streets of Chicago, thousands protesting on this May Day, just one of dozens of demonstrations being held across the country. They're calling for peace, higher wages, better working conditions, and an end to immigration raids. Mixed day on Wall Street, the Dow down 152, the NASDAQ up 222. 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
2: KSL News Time 518. We're learning about new allegations against State Representative Trevor Lee this afternoon. A Utah construction company says it's owed $165,000 for work done in his home. KSL TV's Daniel Woodruff has been looking into the story, and he's joining us live now in the studio. So, Daniel, can you break down what this is all about?
10: Yeah, Jeff. The owners of Ellis Construction, which is based in West Bountiful, say that they poured a concrete foundation on a new home in Layton that Representative Trevor Lee was building back in the spring of 2024. And it was a pretty extensive job, cost $165,000 in materials and labor. But they say 2 years later, they have not received a dime, even though Lee repeatedly assured them he was working to get them paid, assuring them that it was his number one priority. The brothers, Nate and Jeff Ellis, who own the company, decided to speak about this after they saw allegations come out against Lee last month of fraud and abusing his power in connection to various past business dealings, including, according to the allegations, the construction of his new home. Lee, for his part, told us that the allegations of any wrongdoing in the construction of his home are false. He said he blames the man he hired as a general contractor for the project for not paying these guys. He said that he took the money and essentially pocketed it himself, and ultimately Lee was able to get into the home. But these brothers who own the construction company that poured all that concrete say that Lee multiple times over months said he was working to get loans to get them paid and made assurances over and over again, and ultimately never carried through on that, and they have yet to receive any money.
2: Now, there's no allegation of any back channel deals like I don't pay and I'll do this for you. Nothing like that. This is simply the concrete was poured. He never paid the bill.
10: Correct. And they provided us with dozens and dozens of text messages that we go into in detail on this story on KSL.com, in which Lee repeatedly assures them that he's working to make this happen. He said he was going to meet with friends to get a loan so that they could get paid. But eventually, they decided this wasn't going to happen. They filed a lawsuit. There's a lot of legalese, Jeff, I just don't have time to get into on the radio, which is why I'd encourage your listeners to go to KSL.com to read this story. But ultimately, you've got these two men, businessmen in Utah, that run this concrete pouring foundation footing company, and they have not received a dime for the work they did, and they'd very much like to be paid.
2: KSL TV's Daniel Woodruff, we appreciate you coming into the studio. Thanks, Daniel. It's 520. We have breaking news. The Pentagon has just announced it's pulling 5,000 troops out of Germany, and they'll deploy them in the U.S. and other overseas posts. This would bring U.S. forces in Europe back to how they were back in 2022 before the Ukraine war. President Trump had been threatening to do this week. The New York Times reports it'll be done over the next 6 to 12 months. KSL News Time 520. 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
16: We began the Friday afternoon drive with emergency traffic on southbound I-15 in Riverdale, but the delays remain through Weber County, and that road has just never recovered. We still have a lot of slowing and heavy, heavy traffic. Southbound I-15 from Marriott Slaterville through Roy. We are seeing speeds improve and traffic thin out on the northbound side with just scattered busy spots from Roy into Riverdale. In Salt Lake County, the east side freeways all clear, I-215 and I-80. Northbound I-15 still slow as you go from 33rd South to downtown. Southbound I-15 slowing from 6 North to 2100 South. And then more busy and slow traffic from 53rd South Murray through Draper. Eric?
17: Well, just really getting slow. Southbound 15, Utah County in Lehigh. It starts just past Timpanogos Highway and really gets slow
21: as you approach Lehigh's Main Street. Stay slow all the way past 500 East in American Fork, and then gradually diminishes getting down into Linden. Northbound slowing, rivaling it, not quite as bad, but it's still significantly slow. Northbound from University Parkway in Orem, heading up to 1600 North, and then that gets better once you get to American Fork. Eastbound, westbound delays over on 2100 North between I-15 and Redwood Road. And we are starting to see getting a little bit better. Southbound Mountain View corridor approaching SR-73, although eastbound, westbound traffic on 73 approaching Mountain View, that's slow. 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Eric Butler in the KSL Traffic Center.
7: The KSL 7-day forecast is looking great for the weekend. Clear skies overnight with a low of 43, mostly sunny and 75 on Saturday. A few clouds will roll in the late afternoon and evening, and then partly cloudy skies with upper 70s on Sunday. A storm system moves in Monday, Tuesday. Some scattered rain, isolated thunderstorms both days with temperatures in the upper 60s. It dries out by Wednesday. We're back to sunshine. Mid-70s Thursday, low 80s on Friday. From the KSL Weather Center, I'm Kevin Ebeck.
2: 66 degrees in Salt Lake City. 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I have a ticket for the game tonight. It's so nice out, I'm almost sad to go inside. Almost. We'll check the markets in just a moment. Stay here.
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2: We're watching Utah's Money. We begin the month with a mixed market on Wall Street. The Dow is down 153 points, but the S&P was up 21. The NASDAQ gained 222 points.
1: Something old. Something old. Something old. And new. New. Coming May 4th. 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To KSL News Radio.
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16: For those still making their way southbound I-15, you're still going to see delayed speeds from North Temple to 2100 South and again Murray through Draper. Northbound I-15 slow from 33rd South to the downtown exit. And no improvement for drivers in Weber County. Slowdowns remain southbound I-15 Marriott Slaterville into Roy. Eric?
21: Northbound slowdowns in Utah County start just before University Parkway, and then it gets really slow going through the heart of the Forum from the Center Street up to 1600 North. If you're over on State Street, if you're using that as an alternate, you can expect delays as well at the intersections heading up to 800 North. Southbound slowdowns in Utah County as well, pretty significant, going by 2100 North, and then from Lehigh's Main Street all the way down past the Pioneer Crossing exit in American Ford. Eric Butler in the KSL Traffic Center.
7: It's been a beautiful day here along the Wasatch Front with sunny skies and temperatures in the mid-60s. Look for mostly clear skies overnight and a low of 43, mostly sunny and 75 on Saturday. Clouds will roll in the late afternoon and then partly cloudy skies on Sunday with a high of 77. Chance for scattered thunderstorms to start the week both Monday and Tuesday, but it's short-lived. We're back to sunshine and 70s and 80s for the middle of the week. From the KSL Weather Center, I'm Kevin Eubank.
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2: Good afternoon, 5:30 at KSL. Jeff Kaplan here, 66 in Salt Lake City. KSL's top story, it's do or die for the Mammoth tonight. Back home, trailing 3-2. Puck drop is at 8 p.m. And you can catch all the action both inside and outside the Delta Center. Joining me live here across the street from the Delta Center, KSL News Radio's Reagan Edelman. So the crowd that's starting to build over there?
23: It's definitely picking up. We're still 2.5 hours, but it seems like everyone is ready to get into the stadium.
2: Oh, so what's going on over there?
23: There's lots of festivities. There's live music. It's 80s vibes tonight, and people are dancing, Jeff. I saw a couple people really letting out their moves. There's also free face paint. As you can see, I'm decked out. The woman who painted my face told me that the more people that get their faces painted, the more likely the Mammoth are to win. So I would encourage everyone over there to do that.
2: Yeah, that's a nice, really, that's a nice job. You have a mammoth on your cheek.
23: It's pretty impressive. What? And they did it really, really quickly.
2: With the sparkles. And I heard the band playing, what's that song from Dirty Dancing? Time of My Life or something?
23: They were playing Time of My Life. They've had a few good hits tonight.
2: It's a little bit schmaltzy, if you catch my drift. So the party's going to continue, and afterward, once the game starts, people are going to be watching here outside?
23: Yes, it's going to be live coverage. They have the big screen set up now in the plaza so people can gather around. They'll see the game, but they'll also hear the game. So they can be a part of the energy without having to spend the money on the tickets.
2: Yeah, it's going to be loud tonight inside and maybe outside as well. Thanks, Reagan. Jay Stevens, our KSL hockey insider, says despite two losses in a row, the Mammoth are prepared for this matchup.
9: And the team's ready. They seem like they've talked it out. They know that in order to get to a game seven, somebody has to be down 3-2 in the series and make a big win in game six. And Utah's ready to do it. They know they've been in these games. They're not getting blown out. They're competitive, and they're ready to win tonight.
2: Jay says scoring has been higher than normal this round, but we've had these overtimes. Let's hope this one doesn't stretch till 12:31 in the morning. KSL News Time, 5:32. Our top national story is developing news. The Pentagon has announced it's pulling 5,000 troops out of Europe, bringing the number of U.S. forces there back down to levels before the Ukraine war began. The New York Times reports the service members currently in Germany would be redeployed back in the U.S. and at other posts overseas. President Trump threatened to do something like this earlier this week after comments the German chancellor made about the U.S. war in Iran. Well, 60 days since the conflict with Iran began, some members of Congress say we have legally hit the point where Congress has to authorize a war. But not so, says President Trump. He claims the War Powers Act is unconstitutional.
11: So many presidents, as you know, have gone and exceeded it. It's never been used. It's never been adhered to. And every other president considered it totally unconstitutional, and we agree with that.
2: So the president has no intention of asking Congress for a declaration of war. Even without considering such a declaration, this has been a busy week at the U.S. Capitol. A hectic week, according to one member of Congress from the Beehive State.
12: Utah Representative Celeste Malloy tells Inside Sources it's been a hectic week on the Hill, including a visit from King Charles of England.
14: Having the King of England come address Congress on our 250th birthday seems like it should have been a really big deal and something that caused us all to stop and reflect a little about what the last 250 years have meant. And it barely made a ripple. Everybody, you know, it was in the middle of a lot of busy things happening on Capitol Hill, and everybody went in and listened to the speech and then went right back to work.
12: Malloy says a lot of the focus went to the bill they passed to end the partial government shutdown and the bill that extends the deadline of a vote on the Foreign Intelligence Surveillance Act. Cameron Elliott, KSL News Radio.
2: A Harriman Police Department employee has been charged with falsifying her time card. 49-year-old Jenny Lee Harward is charged with felony theft by deception because that's what it is, theft from your employer. She was a community service officer. Emphasis on was, she resigned after being charged with stealing 132 hours worth of pay. Charging documents say the deception cost Harriman police more than $6,000. New details are showing just how difficult the rebuild has been after last summer's Main Street fire in downtown Salt Lake. KSL News Radio's Eric Cabrera has the latest.
15: Speaking to state liquor commissioners, Whiskey Street co-owner Jason LeCate says while their other bar, White Horse, reopened months ago, this building was hit worse. He says the structure was left barely standing, forcing crews to move slowly just to keep it from collapsing as they rebuild. On top of that, he says insurance is added to the delays, with no official cause of the fire released yet and multiple companies involved. Despite that, they're choosing to preserve the 100-plus-year-old building instead of tearing it down, even though that would have been faster. Right now, they're targeting an October reopening, but say December is more realistic.
2: Commissioners approved the extended closure, allowing the bar to keep its license while the work continues. KSL News Time, 5:36. Ricky, everybody's just trying to get home for the weekend.
16: Yeah, they are, and it's been pretty rough out there, and I'm afraid I-15 in Weber County has not recovered. It's still slow. Ogden into Roy, but Utah County, we have a lot of slow-and-go and stop-and-go speeds. This is southbound I-15 going from the top of Lehigh all the way into Linden. Ricky Meese in the KSL Traffic Center.
2: And my Minute of News is on the way next.
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25: 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I've warned you office workers that your bosses, or at the very least, the people in IT, are watching you. You have to assume every keystroke on a work computer is logged and saved, and that every time you buy a couple of sticks of deodorant on Amazon, much like the deodorant, it can be held against you. But now it's getting downright frustrating because the merry pranksters in IT are messing with us. Do you ever get cyber attack safety training where you have to watch videos and take a quiz about hackers and phishing attacks and how they get into your company's system? And the training I had to take at KSL, you blow the test and you have to do the whole dang thing a second time. But now the nefarious nerds in IT have gone one better. Down there in the subterranean caverns of your building, they're making up fake emails just to see if they can get you to click

0: According to one major study, they only improve cyber attack safety by 2%. Meantime, they shatter goodwill when you find out there's no lost puppy. But the number of companies using these tests is growing, and all I'm saying is, don't automatically trust that email from the boss.
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2: If you're trying to get into downtown Salt Lake City tonight on northbound I-15, not too bad of a drive once you're past Draper, but it is crowded and slow from just before 33rd South to 6th South. And the worst slowing is as you're approaching 2100 South. All clear on the east side freeways, but southbound I-15, it is still crowded and slow between North Temple and the I-80-201 junction, and then delays breaking up going from Murray into Draper. But up north, relentless delays. They are still in place. Southbound I-15. They start just after 12th Street in Ogden and continue all the way down to Roy. Eric?
3: Likewise, pretty slow in Utah County, and these slowdowns on the freeway are slow to go away. We've got southbound delays as you go from Simpanogos Highway, and really super slow, a stop and go, you might say, all the way down past Pioneer Crossing in American Fork. And that's a really long stretch. Northbound, you've got a pretty long stretch as well, starting around Center Street in Orem of slowing, going up to just past 1600 North. And you've got northbound slowing over on State Street in Orem, really slow getting up to the 800 North intersection. If there's a bright side to the usual picture, we don't have as many slowings right now for westbounders on 2100 North heading over to Redwood Road, but it is still below the normal pace. Eric Butler in the KSL Traffic Center.
4: Well, the weekend is here and things are looking great. Tonight, mostly clear and 43, mostly sunny and 75 on Saturday. Clouds will roll in the late afternoon and then increasing clouds during the day on Sunday. Temperatures stay in the mid-70s. Our next storm will arrive Monday into Tuesday, some scattered thunderstorms and rain. Highs hover right around 70, so generally a warm storm. Then we're back to sunshine and 70s and 80s for the middle to end of the week. From the KSL Weather Center, I'm Kevin Eubank.
0: Barely a cloud in the sky, 66 degrees, but Governor Cox says this could be the worst wildfire season ever. You're going to hear his conversation with Kevin Eubank coming up in just a few. This is Utah's news, traffic, and weather station. 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
1: 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First,
2: 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I'm KSL News Radio's Reagan Edelman.
1: We're out here. Second, former Utah death row inmate Doug Lovell was back in court today. His new defense team is preparing for his third sentencing for the same murder. Third, our biggest traffic trouble spot.
3: We do have a new accident. It's in Utah County, northbound I-15, approaching 800 North Orem, over to the left, adding to the delays there. But the bigger slowdowns are on the southbound side of I-15 in Utah County, with a lot of slow-and-go speeds from Timpanogos Highway all the way into Linden. Ricky Meese in the KSL Traffic Center.
4: Sunny in 60s today. How about 70s and some sunshine for Saturday? I'm Kevin Eubank.
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5: ABC News, I'm Dave Packer. A federal appeals court has issued a nationwide order effective immediately barring the dispensation of the abortion pill mifepristone by telehealth providers and distribution of the medication by pharmacies and mail. Congress required to approve military action within 60 days, but lawmakers have made no move to enforce it for President Trump's warning run. The deadline's today. The White House maintains a ceasefire has changed the legal status of the conflict.
6: President Trump in this letter, as well as his administration officials, have been arguing that this 60-day clock doesn't apply to them. The president writing in this letter that, quote, the hostilities have terminated as part of this broader argument that the ceasefire that started on April 7th has essentially paused the clock here.
5: ABC's Selena Wang. Fuel prices putting the squeeze on airlines, and Spirit could soon be a casualty. The Wall Street Journal reporting that Spirit Airlines is preparing to cease operations. This is ABC News.
1: KSL News Time, 5:47. The fire season could be the worst Utah's ever seen. That's according to the governor, who sat down with KSL meteorologist Kevin Eubank today. He told Kevin there have been 117 wildfires so far in Utah this year, 84% of them human-caused. He says more needs to be done to prevent that.
7: Pretty soon we won't allow campfires, but for now, be extra careful. Parking hot cars on dry grass is a big one. Dragging chains on a highway, the sparks that come out of that, of course, cigarettes. Those are all things that people need to be aware of and be cautious about. As we approach fireworks season, I'm sure we'll have some restrictions across the state, but just start thinking that way right now because we're, sadly, because of the heat, and the drought, the lack of snowpack, we are already well within fire season.
4: Yeah, fire season seems to be a year-round issue now, not just a seasonal issue. And it's interesting what you just said, that percentage of how many fires are started by us. And I don't think anyone comes and sets out to start a fire. It's we don't think about it. And maybe that's the call to action is think about what we're doing with the towing of the trailer, with the hot vehicle, with whatever it is. We're the ones that can make a huge difference. I can't stop a lightning strike, but I can sure start a fire by just not thinking and doing something that we shouldn't be doing.
7: Yeah, it's just simple things. And it doesn't take a lot of time, right? 30 seconds. Oh, yeah, this is probably a bad idea. Let's do this. Let's fix this. And you just prevented a wildfire.
4: Yeah.
7: And what we're trying to do as a state, just so people understand, is we're about 5 years ago, we made a conscious decision that we needed to be needed to be more preventative when it comes to wildfires as well, and stopping wildfires that start more quickly. So we've positioned assets all across the state in different areas so that when a fire starts, we can attack them very quickly. So air assets, think helicopters, airplanes, and wildfire crews. So we can get to a fire when it's less than 10 acres instead of 100 acres. That gives us a much better chance of stopping it. But if you could just not start one in the first place, it would make all our lives a lot easier.
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3: In Weber County, we are still dealing with delays southbound I-15. And those slowdowns stretch now from 21st Street in Ogden all the way through Roy. A few spots of busy traffic northbound between Roy and Riverdale, but that's really been thinning out and doing so pretty quickly. And then for Salt Lake County drivers, we still have some slowdowns that remain on I-15. Southbound, it's from the South Interchange to 114 South. Northbound coming from the Point up to Bangor Highway, and then still crowded and slow as you're passing 4500 South Murray to the 6 South exit downtown. Eric?
8: Southbound slowdowns in Utah County on I-15 from Timpanogos Highway all the way down to Linden. And a large portion of that is stop and go from Thanksgiving Point past 2100 North, past Lehigh's Main Street, all the way down to the Pioneer Crossing exit in American Fork. Northbound slowdowns, so those are pretty slow too in Orem. It starts just past University Parkway and goes up past 800 North before you see gradual improvement going up into Linden. If you're out in Tooele County, we still have some southbound slowing on SR-36 from Bird Away, just past that as you go entering the north part of Tooele City. Super Trees packs Utah's coolest plants, pottery, gifts, and classes into one must-see stop. Fresh truckloads of trees arrive weekly. 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Eric Butler in the KSL Traffic Center.
9: Well, the weekend has arrived and the 7-day forecast is looking great. Tonight, mostly clear and 43, mostly sunny and 75 on Saturday. We will see clouds increase in the afternoon and evening. Those clouds will stick around on Sunday with a high of 77, and then a chance for some scattered thunderstorms and rain on Monday and Tuesday. Highs hover in the upper 60s, but generally a mild storm with those rain showers around. It all goes away by Wednesday. We're back to 70 and mostly sunny, mid to upper 70s through Thursday and Friday. From the KSL Weather Center, I'm Kevin Eubank.
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6: You know, I'm sitting here outside the Delta Center, and I see mammoth jerseys everywhere. Everyone's wearing the black, except for this guy. And you're wearing not only the Vegas sweater, the Golden Knights sweater, but you have the glitter version on.
7: Yeah, all gold. Born and raised in Vegas. I go to school here in Utah. I go to Utah Valley, but I got to stay true to who I am. I'm a Golden Knights fan at heart.
6: So. What's your name?
7: I'm Ben.
6: Okay, Ben, you were telling me that you and I talked the first game of the season out here.
7: Yep.
6: Were you wearing this glittery jersey, this preening thing you're wearing?
7: No, I was wearing a Utah Hockey Club jersey, actually. So my whole deal is I'm going to cheer for the Mammoth as long as they're not playing against the Knights. So this whole series, it's...
6: But really, did you have to show up with the glitter version? I mean, you're shiny.
7: That's the point. You know, it stands out. It's so Vegas, right? Like, that's... Well, born and raised there, Las Vegas.
6: I hope the evening doesn't go so well for you. But have a good time. Enjoy. KSL News Time 556 on Wall Street. Mixed market today. The Dow was down. The S&P and NASDAQ were both up.
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9: Weber County lingering delays. Southbound I-15 from 21st Street in Ogden to Roy. Southbound I-15, Salt Lake County. Slow from the south interchange into Draper, and it's northbound I-15 that's also bogged down and delayed as you go from South Salt Lake to the 6 South exit downtown. Eric?
14: Rounding point of the mountain, southbound 15 looks good till you get to about Thanksgiving Point, Triumph Boulevard, and then it's going to be really slow going down past Pioneer Crossing in American Fork with reduced speeds after that into Linden. Rivaling that, yes, we do have another patch of northbound slowing on I-15 in Utah County, and this is really slow, moving away from University Parkway, heading past 800 North and into Linden. If you're over on University Parkway, you can expect a lot of slowdowns eastbound and westbound at the stoplights between State Street and the south end of UVU. Eric Butler in the KSL Traffic Center.